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2: 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Ito ang Pinoy Kultura.
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0: Good day. Radio Pilipinas World Service can also be heard on shortwave broadcast through the shortwave facilities of the United States Agency for Global Media or Voice of America on the following shortwave frequencies: 15.640 MHz, 17.750 MHz, and 21.720 MHz. I'm your host, Leo Magpayo, and this is Dateline Malacañang. Philippine
1: Dateline Malacañang.
0: Philippine President Ferdinand R. Marcos Jr. on Thursday announced the adoption of key outcome documents as the Association of Southeast Asian Nations or ASEAN-Russia Commemorative Summit wrapped up in Kazan, setting the direction for the next phase of ASEAN-Russia cooperation. Among the documents endorsed were the Kazan Declaration 2026, the ASEAN-Russia Comprehensive Plan of Action 2026-2030, and joint statements with concept papers on cultural cooperation and energy cooperation. President Marcos said these form a comprehensive roadmap that will guide practical collaboration and deliver concrete benefits to the peoples of Southeast Asia and Russia. Speaking alongside Russian President Vladimir Putin at the Kazan Expo, President Marcos, who co-chaired the summit as ASEAN chair, welcomed Moscow's continued support for ASEAN centrality and the ASEAN-led regional architecture. The president said both sides are committed to ensuring that the momentum from the Kazan summit results in meaningful on-the-ground cooperation. He noted that discussions reaffirmed shared priorities across political security, economic, and socio-cultural pillars. Leaders also tackled efforts to promote peace and stability, boost trade and investment, strengthen food and energy security, advance science and technology partnerships, and expand people-to-people exchanges. President Mark

0: veers off ASEAN-Russia dialogue relations, with both sides reaffirming their commitment to a constructive and forward-looking partnership.
1: We noted the growing interaction between ASEAN and these organizations and recognized the potential for enhanced cooperation in areas of mutual interest, including economic connectivity, trade and investment, energy, agriculture, tourism, and addressing transnational challenges. We likewise welcome the adoption of several important outcome documents that will guide the next phase of ASEAN-Russia relations. These include the Kazan Declaration 2026, ASEAN-Russia Unity and Diversity 35 Years Together, the ASEAN-Russia Comprehensive Plan of Action for 2026 to 2030, the Joint Statement and Concept Paper on Cultural Cooperation, and the Joint Statement and Concept Paper on Energy Cooperation. Together, these documents provide a comprehensive roadmap for expanding practical cooperation and delivering tangible results and benefits to our peoples in the years to come. As ASEAN Chair, the Philippines welcomes Russia's continued engagement with ASEAN and its support for ASEAN centrality and the ASEAN-led architecture. We remain committed to ensuring that the momentum generated at the summit translates into concrete outcomes and meaningful cooperation.
0: Was Philippine President Ferdinand R. Marcos Jr.
2: Dateline, Malacañang.
0: Meanwhile, Philippine President Ferdinand R. Marcos Jr. outlined the priorities he believes should guide Association of Southeast Asian Nations or ASEAN-Russia cooperation in the years ahead as both sides mark 35 years of dialogue relations. Speaking in Kazan, where he co-chairs the ASEAN-Russia Commemorative Summit with President Vladimir Putin, President Marcos said the partnership is anchored on mutual respect, shared interests, and the conviction that cooperation, not confrontation, is the surest path to peace. The president identified three core priorities for the next phase of engagement: peace, security and stability, a more dynamic economic partnership, and stronger people-to-people ties. On security, President Marcos called for deeper collaboration on maritime security and counterterrorism, stronger defenses against cyber threats, and more proactive regional mechanisms to address illicit trafficking, cybercrime, and online scams. To build a more robust economic partnership, he urged ASEAN and Russia to expand trade opportunities, improve facilitation, deepen investment flows, and strengthen links between business communities. He noted that while economic ties have grown, they remain far from their full potential. The chief executive stressed that food and energy security must be prioritized, describing them as essential foundations for regional stability. He also highlighted the need to support MSMEs and emerging sectors to ensure inclusive growth. On people-to-people cooperation, the president emphasized expanding scholarships, student exchanges, academic partnerships, tourism, and cultural programs, calling these the living core of ASEAN-Russia relations. He said youth must be placed at the center of these initiatives, as they will shape the future of the partnership. ASEAN and Russian leaders also held substantive discussions on regional and global developments, covering peace and stability, trade and investment, food and energy security, science and technology, and cultural and educational exchanges. As ASEAN Chair, President Marcos reaffirmed the Philippines' commitment to turning the summit's momentum into concrete outcomes and welcomed Russia's continued support for ASEAN centrality and the ASEAN-led regional framework.
1: As we mark this milestone, the Philippines would like to highlight

0: Like three priorities that should animate our cooperation in the years ahead. First, peace, security, and stability. In an era of deepening geopolitical uncertainty, the value of steady political and security engagement between ASEAN and Russia cannot be overstated. Transnational threats such as terrorism, illicit trafficking, cybercrime, and online scams do not respect borders. And neither can our responses. We must strengthen practical cooperation on maritime security and counterterrorism, reinforce our collective resilience in cyberspace, and develop the institutional habits of anticipation rather than mere reaction. Second, a more dynamic economic partnership. Our trade and investment ties have grown, but they have yet to reach full potential. We must be more deliberate and more ambitious in expanding economic opportunities, improving trade facilitation, deepening investment flows, and connecting our business communities. Food and energy security deserve a particular attention, as these are the foundations on which broader stability rests. Our economic cooperation must also be inclusive. Our micro, small, and medium enterprises must have a place in this partnership. And our cooperation must extend into the emerging sectors that will shape tomorrow's global economy. And third, perhaps the most and most enduring, is our people. Scholarships, student exchanges, academic partnerships, tourism, and the arts. These are not peripheral to our relationship. They are at its living core. The connections forged between our peoples outlast any summit declaration and carry our partnership forward in ways that policy alone cannot do. We must continue to invest in these bonds, placing our youth not merely at the receiving end of this cooperation, but at its center, as the generation that will ultimately decide what ASEAN-Russia relations will become.
1: That was Philippine President Ferdinand R. Marcos Jr.
2: Dateline, Malacañang.
1: Meanwhile, on the sidelines of the Association of Southeast Asian Nations or ASEAN-Russia commemorative summit in Kazan, President Ferdinand R. Marcos Jr. joined Russian President Vladimir Putin and fellow ASEAN leaders for a business lunch that turned into a venue for candid, high-level discussions. The informal gathering allowed leaders to exchange views on shared priorities and explore ways to further strengthen ASEAN-Russia cooperation. Conversations touched on economic opportunities, regional stability, energy and food security, and emerging areas of collaboration. For President Marcos, the meeting reinforced ASEAN's commitment to deepening engagement with Russia as both sides mark 35 years of dialogue relations. The business lunch served as a complement to the summit's formal sessions, giving leaders space to align perspectives and build momentum for future cooperation.
2: Dateline, Malacañang.
1: In other ASEAN news, Philippine Acting Transportation Secretary Giovanni Lopez is calling on investors and development institutions across Association of Southeast Asian Nations or ASEAN to take part in building the Philippines' next generation of mass rail transit systems. Speaking at the ASEAN Rail Conference or RailCon 2026 in Mandaluyong City, Lopez said regional partners can help accelerate major railway projects now underway, including the North-South Commuter Railway, the Metro Manila Subway, and Metro Rail Transit or MRT Line 7. He emphasized that the projects support President Ferdinand R. Marcos Jr.'s directive to ease the daily burden of commuters by delivering a modern, efficient, and fully integrated rail network. Lopez also highlighted the role of the Philippine Railways Institute, which is tasked with ensuring that the country's rail systems are staffed by competent, safety-focused, and future-ready personnel. At the same event, ASEAN Economic Community Deputy Secretary General Satvinder Singh outlined the region's priorities for advancing railway development, sustainability and resilience, innovation and digital transformation, stronger safety standards, long-term investment, and human resource development. The two-day ASEAN RailCon 2026, running from June 18 to 19, aims to deepen cooperation and technical collaboration among ASEAN member states. The conference focuses on improving railway operations and maintenance, advancing regional technologies, and developing human capital to support a safer, more efficient, and more sustainable ASEAN rail network.
3: The Philippines reaffirms its commitment to working closely with our ASEAN partners and development institutions in advancing a highly efficient, expansive, and well-integrated rail system that will support sustainable development and improve the lives of our people. With these game-changing projects, we can transform the entire landscape of the Philippine transportation. But to achieve this, we would need help and collaboration from our partners and friends from ASEAN countries. Beyond physical infrastructure, we also recognize a deeper truth, that railways are powered by people. This is where the Philippine Railways Institute, PRI, plays a vital role. As our country's center for railway human resource development, PRI ensures that our systems are supported by competent, safety-driven, and future-ready professionals.
1: As Acting Transportation Secretary Giovanni Lopez.
2: Dateline Malacañang.
1: Also on Thursday, the Department of Social Welfare and Development, or DSWD, is welcoming new data showing a slight improvement in the country's food security situation, crediting the Marcos Jr. administration's sustained anti-hunger programs for the positive trend. A 2025 survey by the Department of Science and Technology, or DOST's Food and Nutrition Research Institute, or FNRI, presented at the National Nutrition Summit, found that the share of Filipinos experiencing moderate to severe food insecurity dropped by 33.3% in 2023 to 32.6% in 2025. Despite the improvement, the study noted that 3 in every 10 Filipinos still struggle with food insecurity. DSWD spokesperson Assistant Secretary Irene Dumlao said the findings validate the agency's ongoing efforts. Dumlao added that the department will continue intensifying its interventions. At the center of these efforts is the Walang Gutom Program, the government's flagship anti-hunger initiative under President Ferdinand R. Marcos Jr. The program provides food-poor families with electronic benefit transfer cards loaded with 3,000 pesos in monthly food credits, ensuring access to healthy meals through accredited stores. Beyond hunger relief, the program aims to promote better nutrition and support human capital development, especially for children. The DSWD is also rolling out complementary programs such as the Walang Gutom Kitchen, the Supplementary Feeding Program, the Enhanced Partnership Against Hunger and Poverty, and the Project Lawa at Binhi, which focuses on water access and nutritious food production. Dumlao said these initiatives are designed to be both nutrition-specific and sustainable, creating long-term impact for families nationwide. Food security is also a key priority under the Philippines' chairship of the 2026 Association of Southeast Asian Nations, or ASEAN Socio-Cultural Community, where the DSWD is pushing for regional cooperation on zero hunger strategies. All these efforts, Dumlao emphasized, align with President Marcos's directive for a whole-of-government approach to ensure that no Filipino family goes hungry by 2028.
2: Dateline, Malacañang.
1: In other developments, the National Disaster Risk Reduction and Management Council, or NDRRMC, on Thursday reported that the number of deaths under verification from the magnitude 7.8 earthquake that struck Maasim, Sarangani, and nearby provinces has climbed to 78, 10 more than the figure released on June 16th. Of the reported fatalities, 57 were from Soksarjan and 21 from the Davao region. The number of missing persons stands at 30, while the tally of injured remains at 1,339. The quake has affected 346,413 families, or 1.41 million individuals, across 573 barangays or towns in the Zamboanga Peninsula, Davao Region, Soksarjan, and the Bangsamoro Autonomous Region in Muslim Mindanao or BARM. The NDRRMC stressed that all casualty figures remain subject to verification. Damage to homes has reached 74,667 across the four regions. So far, 14 cities and municipalities have declared a state of calamity, 5 in the Davao region and 9 in Soksarjan. Authorities continue to assess the full extent of the impact as response and relief operations remain ongoing.
2: Dateline, Malacañang.
1: The Department of Budget and Management, or DBM, has released an initial 362 million pesos to support the rehabilitation and reconstruction of public facilities damaged by the magnitude 7.8 earthquake that struck parts of Mindanao on June 8th. The DBM said the funding follows President Ferdinand R. Marcos Jr.'s directive to immediately assist affected communities. The amount will be coursed through the Local Government Support Fund, or LGSF, and sent directly to local governments in Sarangani, General Santos City, and South Cotabato to speed up repairs of critical infrastructure. Of the total allocation, 100 million goes to General Santos City, 140 million to Sarangani, and 122 million pesos to South Cotabato. The funds will cover repairs of damaged buildings, roads, bridges, and hospitals. Budget Secretary Kim Robert De Leon said, "The assistance forms part of the government's broader disaster response and recovery program." He stressed that communities should not have to wait long for help during emergencies and must feel government support immediately. The DBM added that additional funding from the National Disaster Risk Reduction and Management Fund and the Quick Response Fund is available to sustain relief, rehabilitation, and reconstruction efforts in quake-hit areas.
2: Dateline, Malacañang.
1: And news from the Philippine Senate, Senate President Sherwin Gajilian on Thursday said the Senate is putting weeks of political turmoil behind it and is now refocusing on its core mandate of legislation, oversight, and constitutional duties, including preparations for the impeachment trial of Vice President Sara Duterte. He said the Senate will use the legislative break to advance priority measures identified by the Legislative Executive Development Advisory Council, or LEDAC, while simultaneously completing logistical, security, and procedural preparations for the impeachment trial set for July 6. Committee hearings are expected to proceed in the coming weeks following the election of new chairpersons, vice chairpersons, and members. Gajilian said the goal is to ensure that once sessions resume, senators can immediately tackle LEDAC bills and other priority measures. He noted that the 19th Congress has only 2 years left, while a bill typically takes up to 2 years to pass. On the impeachment front, Gajilian said security and logistics planning is already underway. The Senate has met with the Philippine National Police, Armed Forces of the Philippines, Metropolitan Manila Development Authority, Pasay City Government, National Intelligence Coordinating Agency, Bureau of Fire Protection, and other agencies to prepare for the high-profile proceedings. He said space constraints inside the Senate building pose the biggest challenge, with both prosecution and defense teams needing separate rooms for staff, media, witnesses, and documents, while also accommodating senators and the public in an open constitutional process. Weekly security briefings will be held to assess readiness. Gajilian said the Senate must now restore normal programming while fulfilling its constitutional role as an impeachment court. He added that disagreements on bills are part of the process, but debates must return to the floor and committees.
2: Dateline, Malacañang.
1: The Philippine National Police, or PNP, says it has not received any formal communication regarding supposed arrest warrants allegedly issued by the International Criminal Court, or ICC, against certain personalities. PNP Chief General Jose Melencio Nartatis Jr. said Thursday, the organization has not been furnished with any official document that would require police action. Nartatis added that the PNP relies on formal processes and verified information, not speculation or social media posts. His statement comes amid a circulating social media post claiming that warrants had already been issued against an incumbent lawmaker and two former police officials. With no official documents transmitted, Nartarte said, the PNP has not issued any special instructions to monitor or track individuals. Instead, all police personnel have been reminded to strictly follow established procedures in line with President Ferdinand R. Marcos Jr.'s directive through Interior Secretary John Vic Remulla to ensure law enforcement actions remain anchored on the rule of law, due process, and institutional neutrality. Nartatis added that the PNP continues to coordinate with the Department of the Interior and Local Government, Department of Justice, National Bureau of Investigation, and Bureau of Immigration for situational awareness should any formal request arise. He stressed that the PNP remains ready to perform its mandate once legitimate orders and properly transmitted documents are received.
2: Dateline, Malacañang.
1: In other news, the Department of Migrant Workers, or DMW, has released 13.76 million pesos in livelihood assistance to returning Overseas Filipino Workers, or OFWs, under the National Reintegration Network, or NRN, according to the agency's latest report. As of June 8th, the DMW said 5,769 former and repatriated OFWs have already benefited from the program. Of this number, 5,013 were former OFWs, while 756 were recently repatriated workers. The department said the initiative follows President Ferdinand R. Marcos Jr.'s directive to provide full support to OFWs who choose to stay and rebuild their lives in the Philippines. Under the program, returning OFWs who want to start small businesses receive livelihood grants to help them establish sustainable sources of income. The assistance forms part of a broader reintegration effort that includes employment support, skills training, and welfare services. Beneficiaries and their families also undergo entrepreneurship training to prepare them for business management. Meanwhile, OFWs seeking local employment or planning to work abroad again are also given job referrals and other forms of assistance. To date, the DMW has delivered 28,361 services, including job matching, training vouchers, scholarships, and psychosocial support. More than 2,467 OFWs benefited from job matching activities involving 226 local companies and 104 recruitment and manning agencies. The agency also reported that 690 repatriated OFWs received psychosocial and welfare support through the Kalinga Post-Repatriation Orientation Seminars. As of May 31st, the DMW and the Technical Education and Skills Development Authority, or TESDA, distributed 837 training vouchers and scholarships to 1,605 domestic workers endorsed for skills upgrading. The department likewise coordinated thousands of local job referrals through partner agencies, including the Department of Labor and Employment, Department of Tourism, Department of Health, Department of Public Works and Highways, and the Department of Education. The DMW said these efforts reflect the government's commitment to ensure that returning OFWs have the tools, opportunities, and support they need to successfully reintegrate into their communities.
2: Dateline, Malacañang.
1: Meantime, the Department of Migrant Workers, or DMW, has safely rescued 78 Overseas Filipino Worker, or OFW, applicants from an accommodation facility in Palanan, Makati City, following the enforcement of Closure Order No. 2 on Thursday. The operation was led by DMW National Capital Region, or NCR Regional Director, Attorney Falcone Milliar, together with the Migrant Workers Protection Division, as part of the government's intensified campaign against illegal recruitment and human trafficking. Initial interviews revealed that the applicants were recruited by Generic International Manpower Incorporated and were promised jobs as domestic workers in various countries in Asia and the Middle East. However, DMW inspectors discovered that the applicants were being housed in an unregistered facility with no clearance permit from the department. Verification also showed that the site was not suitable for accommodation, citing overcrowding, poor ventilation, and unsafe living conditions. The DMW immediately coordinated with the Overseas Workers Welfare Administration, or OWA, to provide the rescued applicants with financial assistance and temporary shelter. The Makati City local government also assisted to ensure a safe and orderly operation. The department stressed that the rescue is part of the Marcos Jr. administration's strengthened efforts to protect Filipinos seeking overseas employment from fraud, abuse, and dangerous recruitment schemes. The DMW continues to urge the public to be vigilant when applying for jobs abroad. Applicants and their families are advised to verify the license of recruitment agencies, job orders, and all related documents with the DMW before paying fees, signing contracts, or proceeding with any recruitment process. The public is also encouraged to immediately report suspicious recruitment activities to the DMW or proper authorities to help safeguard OFWs and aspiring OFWs from illegal recruitment and human trafficking.
2: Dateline, Malacañang.
1: And finally, the Philippines' quarterly National Simultaneous Earthquake Drill, or NSED, is proving its value, with officials pointing to how schoolchildren in Mindanao reacted during the magnitude 7.8 earthquake that struck Sarangani and nearby provinces on June 8th. Office of Civil Defense, or OCD, Administrator Undersecretary Harold Cabreros made the remark as the nation marked the second quarter NSED on Thursday. He noted that despite the chaos, many immediately remembered the basic duck, cover, and hold procedures repeatedly taught through the NSED. Cabrero said Thursday's drill is especially timely, stressing that earthquakes can strike anywhere in the Philippines at any moment. For the past 20 years, he added, the NSED has become a key part of the country's disaster preparedness culture. He reminded the public not to be complacent and to make preparedness a daily habit. Philippine National Police, or PNP Chief General Jose Melencio Nartatis Jr. echoed the call, saying police units nationwide were instructed to actively participate to ensure swift and coordinated response during real emergencies. The second quarter NSED was conducted with member agencies of the National Disaster Risk Reduction and Management Council, or NDRRMC, which regularly leads nationwide preparedness activities. Cabreros also urged the public to strengthen quake resilience by complying with building codes, improving contingency plans, and enhancing coordination between government and communities. Thursday's drill simulated a powerful earthquake generated by the movement of the West Valley Fault, resulting in a FEVOX earthquake intensity scale, or PEIS, score of 8.
2: Dateline, Malacañang.
1: Before we conclude our program, Radyo Pilipinas World Service of the Presidential Broadcast Service can be heard over the following shortwave frequencies: 15.640 MHz, 17.750 MHz, and 21.720 MHz. Radyo Pilipinas World Service is also live on audio streaming. 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And that concludes this edition of Dateline Malacañang. For Radyo Pilipinas World Service, this is Leo Magpayo. 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
2: from the Presidential Palace, Manila. Dateline, Malacañang.

0: Time to celebrate kulturang Pinoy. 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
1: One of the fondest memories I have as a kid is riding the jeepney. 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
2: King of the Road.
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0: Yan ang Pinoy Kultura, because our culture is cool.
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8: Good day, I am Win Pagnano with today's World News in 5. Iran's Supreme Leader Mojtaba Khamenei says he approved a Memorandum of Understanding signed by Iran and the United States despite having reservations about the agreement. In a message to the nation, Khamenei said he gave his authorization after receiving assurances from President Masoud Pezeshkian and other senior officials that Iran's rights and strategic interests would be protected. He added that the Iranian government has pledged to resist any demands from Washington that it considers excessive. Khamenei also stressed that future direct negotiations with the United States would not mean accepting the American position on key issues. In related news, U.S. President Donald Trump is facing criticism from members of his own Republican Party over an interim agreement aimed at ending the conflict with Iran. Several Republican lawmakers questioned provisions reportedly tied to sanctions relief and the release of frozen Iranian assets, with some warning the deal could weaken U.S. leverage over Tehran. Congressional leaders have also called for more information, saying lawmakers have yet to receive a formal briefing on the agreement. The White House argues the deal helps stabilize global energy markets and keeps the strategically important Strait of Hormuz open to international shipping. Despite the criticism, some Republicans have backed the agreement, describing it as a step toward avoiding a prolonged conflict. In other news, Ukrainian forces have carried out another drone strike on an oil refinery in southeast Moscow, igniting a major fire and sending thick black smoke over the Russian capital. Authorities say the refinery, located just outside the city's ring road, was hit for the second time in 3 days. The attack is part of a wider Ukrainian campaign targeting Russia's energy infrastructure, which Kyiv says helps fund the war effort. Officials reported widespread disruption in Moscow, including temporary airport suspensions and evacuation of one of the city's main airports. Ukraine says these strikes are intended to pressure Russia, while Moscow has downplayed the impact and denied any shift in the battlefield balance. Meanwhile, in Africa, at least 11 members of the security forces and 2 civilians have been killed after an attack on the airport and military airbase in Niger's capital, Niamey, according to the government. Officials said government forces repelled the assault and killed 22 attackers, while around 20 others were arrested and weapons were seized. Explosions and gunfire were reported early Thursday morning, with witnesses describing several hours of sporadic clashes near the airport complex. Authorities later said the situation had returned to calm and that airport operations have resumed. No group has claimed responsibility, but Niger remains vulnerable to recurring attacks by armed groups associated with extremist networks in the Sahel region. A cholera outbreak in Nigeria's conflict-hit Borno State has killed at least 90 people and infected more than 12,000 others, according to the United Nations Office for the Coordination of Humanitarian Affairs. The UN agency said the death toll has risen from 74 as the disease continues to spread rapidly since it began in early May. Aid groups are scaling up treatment, disease surveillance, and access to clean water to help contain the outbreak. The United Nations has also released emergency funding to support response efforts, but officials say more resources are urgently needed to prevent further spread. And that concludes today's edition of World News and 5. For Radyo Pilipinas World Service, I am Win Peñano. Good day.
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8: Good day, I am Win Peñano with today's DFA Online. the Philippines has been elected to the UNESCO Intergovernmental Committee for the Safeguarding of the Intangible Cultural Heritage for the 2026 to 2030 term. During elections held at UNESCO headquarters in Paris, the country received 106 votes, securing a seat on the committee responsible for promoting and protecting cultural traditions, indigenous knowledge, and living heritage worldwide. Philippine Ambassador to France and Permanent Delegate to UNESCO Eduardo Jose de Vega said, "The election reflects international recognition of the country's rich cultural heritage and diversity. As a committee member, the Philippines will help advance programs on heritage preservation, climate resilience, inclusion, and the protection of traditional cultural practices."
6: DFA Online. Here on Radyo Pilipinas World Service.
8: In our news, the Philippines has welcomed the adoption of a new international convention protecting workers in the digital platform economy. Approved during the International Labor Conference in Geneva, the convention establishes global labor standards for workers engaged through digital platforms. The Philippines supported measures promoting fair pay, social protection, workplace safety, and transparency in algorithm-based management. The Department of Labor and Employment, DOLE, Labor Arbiter Maria Consuelo Bacay said, "The agreement helps ensure that technological innovation advances decent work and protects workers' rights. The Philippines reaffirmed its commitment to promoting fair and inclusive labor policies amid the continuing growth of the digital economy."
6: DFA Online. Here on Radyo Pilipinas World Service.
8: Meanwhile, in Portugal, the Philippine Embassy in Lisbon showcased Filipino culture during the Southeast Asia Day celebration held as part of the Asian Culture Festival at the University of Lisbon. A highlight of the event was a performance of the traditional Filipino folk dance Rosas Pandan by Portuguese students, along with exhibits featuring Philippine tourism, traditional attire, and local products. Visitors also sampled Filipino food and drinks, including calamansi refreshments, tapsilog, lumpia, palabok, and halo-halo. The embassy said the participation aimed to promote greater appreciation of Philippine culture, heritage, and tourism among students, faculty members, and festival goers in Portugal.
6: DFA Online. Here on Radyo Pilipinas World Service.
8: In South Africa, the Philippine Embassy in Pretoria has held its first virtual consultation meeting with Philippine honorary consular officers across Africa. The meeting brought together embassy officials, representatives from the Department of Foreign Affairs, the Department of Agriculture, and honorary consular officers from South Africa, Mauritius, Botswana, and Mozambique. Philippine Ambassador Myla Grace Rahenya Makahilig said the consultation aimed to strengthen coordination, share best practices, and improve the delivery of consular and public services. Officials also discussed updates on programs and operations affecting honorary consular offices in the region. The embassy said it plans to continue regular consultations to enhance cooperation and provide more responsive services to Filipinos across Africa.
6: DFA Online. Here on Radyo Pilipinas World Service.
8: And in Thailand, Filipino fashion and culture were featured at the opening of the 15th Celebration of Silk, Thai Silk Road to the World 2026 in Bangkok, Thailand. Philippine Ambassador to Thailand, Millicent Cruz Paredes, showcased a Philippine terno made from Thai silk during the event's grand fashion show. The ensemble highlighted the fusion of Filipino and Thai artistry, combining the Philippines' iconic national dress with traditional Thai craftsmanship. The celebration gathered representatives from more than 90 countries to promote cultural exchange, friendship, and international cooperation through fashion. Organizers said over 200 silk creations from participating countries were displayed as part of the event.
6: DFA Online. Here on Radyo Pilipinas World Service.
8: And that wraps up today's DFA Online. For Radyo Pilipinas World Service, I am Win Peñano. Good day.
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14: Time to celebrate Kulturang Pinoy. Tradisyon, musika, sining, literatura at iba pa. Anything and everything fun and Filipino. Ito ang Pinoy Kultura.
15: Abacada.
16: Ang abacada, sounds that make up Tagalog words, pagbigkas at pagsulat ng mga titik o letra sa Tagalog, the basis for our national language. Steam It, Panahon TV, Tagalog Lang, Metro Scene, and Wiki dig into its evolution. Records start with the baybayin, the alphabet used by the early Filipinos in the 1600s. From the Tagalog root word baybay, meaning to spell, baybayin was apparently derived and influenced by Indic and Javanese scripts. There was also the alibata, Paul Rodriguez Versosa named that in 1914, was based on the Arabic alphabet from the Maguindanao Moros, but was modified when the Spanish came. The Spanish introduced the Latin and Spanish alphabet called abecedario, the original alphabet of the Catholicized Filipinos. You could say the Romanized version of baybayin. Then the Americans came and introduced the English language and its 26-letter alphabet. Because there was fear of losing the abecedario, the government ordered the adoption of a Tagalog-based national language. They also wanted a dictionary and grammar book. That's where writer and former Senator Lope K. Santos comes in. In 1939, he developed ang Balarila ng Wikang Pambansa. Abacada became the national alphabet from 1940 to 1976. Noong 1976, ang Department of Education, Culture, and Sports ay nag-issue ng revised alphabet. Dinagdag ang mga letrang C, CH, F, J, LY, NY, Q, RR, V, X, at Z. They called it Enriched Alphabet or Pinagyamang Alpabeto. More tweaks follow, and in 1987, the Filipino alphabet was published yet again with 28 letters. What you'd recognize is our modern alphabet. 26 letters from the Latin alphabet and the Spanish N or Ñ and NG or Nang.
14: Yan ang Pinoy kultura, because our culture is cool.
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0: We remain committed to ensuring that the momentum generated at the summit translates into concrete outcomes and meaningful cooperation. On behalf of ASEAN, I express my appreciation to President Putin and the government of the Russian Federation for the warm hospitality extended to all the delegations for this commemorative summit. As we mark this important milestone, we look forward to working closely with Russia to further strengthen our partnership and to build a more peaceful, resilient, and prosperous future for our region.
1: Si Pangulong Ferdinand R. Marcos Jr.
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0: We must be more deliberate and more ambitious in expanding economic opportunities. Food and energy security deserve a particular attention, as these are the foundations on which broader stability rests. Our micro, small, and medium enterprises must have a place in this partnership, and our cooperation must extend into the emerging sectors that will shape tomorrow's global economy.
1: Sa kabilang dako, binigyan din ni Pangulong Marcos ang pagtutok sa kapayapaan, seguridad at katatagan sa rehiyon bilang isa sa key priorities na magpapatatag sa kooperasyon ng Russia at ASEAN. 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
0: We must be more deliberate and more ambitious in expanding economic opportunities. Food and energy security deserve a particular attention, as these are the foundations on which broader stability rests. Our micro, small and medium enterprises must have a place in this partnership, and our cooperation must extend into the emerging sectors that will shape tomorrow's global economy.
2: Sa kaugnay pa ring balita, nabanggit ni Pangulong Ferdinand Marcos Jr. ang pagsasaprioridad ng mga hakbang para sa mga mamamayan, kabilang ang pamumuhunan para sa ikabubuti ng mga estudyante. 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
0: Scholarships, student exchanges, academic partnerships, tourism and the arts. These are not peripheral to our relationship, they are at its living core. We must continue to invest in these bonds, placing our youth not merely at the receiving end of this cooperation, but at its center, as the generation that will ultimately decide what ASEAN-Russia relations will become.
2: Yan po ang mga pahayag ni Pangulong Ferdinand Marcos Jr.
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4: With these game-changing projects, we can transform the entire landscape of the Philippine transportation. But to achieve this, we would need help and collaboration from our partners.

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4: Transnational threats such as terrorism, illicit trafficking, cybercrime, and online scams do not respect borders, and neither can our responses. We must strengthen practical cooperation on maritime security and counterterrorism, reinforce our collective resilience in cyberspace, and develop the institutional habits of anticipation rather than mere reaction.
3: Sa economic partnership, dapat anyang palawakin ang mga oportunidad sa kalakalan, palalimin ang pamumuhunan at mas maiyugnay ang mga komunidad ng negosyo sa rehiyon. 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
4: Our economic cooperation must also be inclusive. Our micro, small and medium enterprises must have a place in this partnership. And our cooperation must extend into the emerging sectors that will shape tomorrow's global economy.
3: Panghuli, hindi dapat makalimutan ayon sa Pangulo ang pangangalaga sa mga mamamayan ng ASEAN at Russia sa pamamagitan niyan ng pagkakaroon ng scholarships, student exchanges, academic partnerships at iba pa.
4: The connections forged between our peoples outlast any summit declaration and carry our partnership forward in ways that policy alone cannot do. We must continue to invest in these bonds, placing our youth not merely at the receiving end of this cooperation, but at its center, as the generation that will ultimately decide what ASEAN-Russia relations will become.
3: Dagdag pa ng Pangulo na ang pagharap ng Pilipinas sa summit ay hindi lamang pakikiisa, kundi bilang tanda ng panibagong panawagan ng pagkilos. 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
6: Because kung anong, because nung pumotok yung gera, basta kung saan kayo makakuha, kung saan makakuha. 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One of those places was Russia. Pero, sige, one shipment here, one shipment there, saan idadaan? There was no real system in place. Now we are beginning to put that system in place. And I think it will be very good for the Philippines to have another assured lifeline when it comes to petroleum products. Should anything like this happen again, we don't know if... Pero, sige, one shipment here, one shipment there, saan idadaan? There was no real system in place. Now we are beginning to put that system in place. And I think it will be very good for the Philippines to have another assured lifeline when it comes to petroleum products. Should anything like this happen again, we don't know if the supply will again be suddenly cut, but now we have many more options than we did before.
7: Sir, does that mean that we will regularly source from Russia?
6: Well, this is yet to be decided. There are many complications to that. It is not that simple as signing a trade agreement. There are, of course, political considerations, geopolitical considerations. But when two parties are determined to make it work, I'm always very confident that it will work, and we will find a way around those challenges and those complications so that to make it a reality.
8: Okay. Thank you, Mr. President. Kat? Mr. President, from ABS-CBN.
7: Hi, sir. Sir, yesterday, President Vladimir Putin mentioned that the Philippines and Russia's bilateral trade is only at around $500 million.
6: Yes.
7: That's about less than 3% of Russia's bilateral trade with ASEAN, which is at $18.13 billion.
6: It's close to 20 already.
7: Already, it increased. That was data from ASEAN as of 2024.
6: Ours is, we've done a little better, actually. Our trade levels now are up to around 5 billion. But malayo pa yan. There's so much potential. There's so many things that we can still do. And one of the results of the ASEAN-Russia summit, of course, the Philippines took advantage of this to do also some try to come to some bilateral arrangements with Russia. That one of the things that we recognize is that there's so much more that we can do, because I suppose we still have that kind of institutional momentum from the bipolar power arrangement around the world. Where we, the Philippines, were very much aligned with the United States on the other side of the Soviet Union, which is a similar situation for, at that time, all countries around the world. So we have shed that. We have shed that kind of idea. And we look at the world in a much different way than we did in 1976. When we first signed our diplomatic agreement with the then Soviet Union. And so we are adjusting that. And so, yes, because there are two aspects to it. One is that what we are already doing in terms of agriculture, petroleum, energy supply, food costs, etc. Beyond that, we now are available other sectors that we didn't talk about before. We talked a great deal about nuclear energy. We talked a great deal about space technology. We talked a great deal about AI, of course, as we always do. So there are many, many, many things in many areas that have become available to us that did not exist before. And beyond that, the level of trade and engagement in the traditional areas is still quite low because, again, of our continued attachment, perhaps, to the old way of doing business. But we are shedding that, and I think that gives us a great deal of potential in terms of developing our relation with Russia in terms of many, many different sectors. Ang pinag-uusapan dati lang, agrikultura, mga petroleum supplies. Ngayon, kasama na dyan yung energy stability, pati food supply, food exchange, yung import-export sa pagkain. We import from them. We can export to Russia. Maraming areas talaga na nakita namin. One of the best areas was in agriculture. Of course, we talk about buying fertilizer from them. We've been buying wheat from Russia for many, many years. But beyond that, now we are talking about so many other areas that we didn't really discuss before. And I mentioned a few of them, but there's even more than that.
7: Sir, since you already mentioned that there is a push to pivot away from the polarity, from the geopolitical polarity, what is the tipping point that prompted you to veer away from Manila's traditional alliance with Washington?
6: It was the recognition that the world has changed. That is not the way the world is formed anymore. The traditional power structures and the traditional powers are no longer the powers that did exist when, for example, the United Nations was formed right after the war. So the Philippines is just responding, adjusting to the new reality. And very early on, I think you remember, I already said that the Philippines no longer subscribes to a bipolar world where you have to choose one side over the other. And during this summit, there was a lot of talk about multipolarity and multipolar world that we now have to deal with, which may be a little bit more complex, but it also provides more opportunities than we had before. And that, I think, was one of the main results and findings that we arrived at during this summit.
7: For last on this topic, on the bilateral trade with Russia, before we shift to other topics as well, the European Union and the U.S., as well as Singapore, has it's no secret that they have imposed sanctions against Russia over its war against Ukraine.
6: Yes.
7: How concerned are you with a possible backlash or criticism from other like-minded nations that we have been partnering with because of concerns that the Philippines or ASEAN in general might be indirectly funding the war with Ukraine?
6: Oh, certainly that's a concern, and it's not something, as I said, as I've always said, the Philippines is one of the, if not the greatest the greatest sponsor, supporter for peace, and not only in our region but everywhere else. And certainly those that is not something that we would like to be accused of and would not like to be part of. We would certainly not would want to be part of any system that furthers conflict anywhere in the world. And so that is those are the decisions that those are the very some of them very nuanced decisions that we will have to be making in the future.
7: And what are the safeguards to make sure that the Philippines will not
6: that's very much a case-to-case thing. Depends on what area you're talking about, because if in terms of the volume of trade, for example, that we have to get today with Russia, it comprises such a small part of their general revenue generation that it clearly cannot be said that it is funding conflict anywhere. So we will just have to be very careful to make sure that we are not inadvertently becoming part of a system that is encouraging war in any way.
8: Thank you, Mr. President. Next question from Josh Malimbano, Billionaire News.
9: Sir, I understand you and President Putin wants to explore people exchanges, tourism. Were you able to talk about any concrete plans in order to strengthen the tourism agreements, people exchanges between Russia and the Philippines?
6: Well, again, we haven't, we have not come to any finality in those. What arrangements that we have made with Russia have been quite, I use the term ad hoc, because that's exactly what they were. It's just. It was just we tried to get to the next part, you know, and get another shipload of products, commodities to the Philippines. Okay, after that we'll have to find another system. So that's what we have been trying to do now, and we have been made aware of so many mechanisms that are available to us that we didn't really think about before. And that's that was the main subject, actually, of our lunch meeting this afternoon, when the Russian Federation actually presented to the ASEAN leaders some of the areas and some of the mechanisms that are available that maybe we haven't taken full advantage of. That we should, and that's what we will continue to develop. In fact, I have asked both ASEAN to find ways to work with the Russian Federation as ASEAN, but also I have asked the officials in our own government to find ways to work in terms of bilateral agreements with Russia. So there's a very, very there is a big potential there that we really haven't explored before, but we will now.
9: Siguro, sir, just to, ano lang, delve deeper on the tourism side lang.
10: Oo.
9: Meron ba kayong siguro po, kahit, the Ambassador Igor mentioned that there is a currently ongoing application of Siberian Airlines po na magkaroon ng direct flights from Cebu and Manila to Siberian cities. Meron po kayong siguro plans, is the administration planning to express strong support with
10: absolutely, yeah, very strong. But you know, we're not only talking about tourism. Of course, that's an important part, and we would like many more both ways, for more Filipinos to go to see Russia, for more Russians to come and visit the Philippines. But also any kind of travel, any kind of engagement at any level, if it's not G2G, even if it's purely commercial, even if it's some hybrid arrangement that we might decide to come to, these are all elements that will help the growth of our trade. And that's why it's so important to us that, number one, that there is already an agreement for the flight between Irkutsk and Calibo, Clan. So that's a good start. And as I understand it, Cebu Pacific is already looking at further flights. And as we all know, the single most important determinant of the volume of tourism and travel between two countries are the number of flights. And the more flights you have, the more people come. It's really, the formula is very, very simple. And so we will continue to find ways. And this has become the effect of our policy of developing regional airports so that our visitors, the visitors that come to the Philippines, need not go through Manila necessarily, unless they really want to go to Manila. But if they want to go to somewhere else, then we will start to see these regional airports becoming available as stops, so that tourists especially can go directly to their final destinations.
8: Thank you, Mr. President.
7: Sure. Sir, in connection with Joe Osh's question, were there talks with the Russian government about making Filipinos travel to Russia visa-free?
10: No, we never got that far. But, you know, if it's something, we did it with India, we've done it with China. If it's something that we feel will be advantage to both Russia and the Philippines, I don't see why not. That's become the method, the order of the day now. And we very much would like to increase our tourist trade. So that's something that down the road maybe we can look at. And I cannot find any serious objections to it.
7: Thank you, sir. Okay. Sir, two points. First, will you bring home some investment pledges or actual investments to the Philippines from Russia? Were you able to speak with some Russian business leaders here?
10: Well, we're still very much at the starting point here. Like I said, some of the areas that that we now see from this summit that are available to us, this applies not only to the Philippines, it applies also to other Asian countries. It's not something that immediately springs to mind, but of course with the Philippines we always think our biggest trade partners are United States or Japan. And that's our natural tendency because of so many years of habit, if you want to call it that. So now ASEAN fits into that mold, not necessarily the United States, but the same thing that we have grown used to, the traditional way of doing business of our trade discussions. But so we'll move it forward, and we have just started the process, and so there are no definite agreements that have been signed, but the number one thing that we have been able to do is to identify sectors that we can further work on. That we can further develop, and that have, in my opinion, a very serious potential for development, not only for trade, for people-to-people, cultural exchanges, all of these things, all all countries do to engage each other and to make the relationship stronger, deeper, more vibrant. And that's what we are hoping to achieve.
7: Sir, common considerations among investors, regardless of what nationality, would be energy prices in the Philippines as well.
2: Nagbabalik ang bagong Pilipinas ngayon, panibagong Chinese research vessel at Chinese ships na namataan sa Bajo de Masinloc, ating pag-uusapan kasama si retired Rear Admiral Roy Vincent Trinidad, AFP spokesperson for the West Philippine Sea. Admiral, magandang tanghali po. Welcome po sa bagong Pilipinas ngayon.
11: Yes, magandang tanghali Joshua and Cheryl. At sa mga taga-subaybay ng programa ninyo, magandang hapon sa ating lahat.
2: Admiral, nauna pong naiulat na inalis na ang floating platform sa Scarborough Shoal. 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
11: Yes, alam mo Joshua, no? For the past 8 months, 9 months, may mga namataan tayo ng mga nilalagay ng PLA Navy and Coast Guard na mga kagamitan sa Bajo de Masinloc. 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Na we suspect.
10: To just because we want him to join, to become a more active part, to play a more active part in government, doesn't mean, it necessarily means that somebody else has to be, it's not a zero-sum thing in the cabinet, that you have to remove somebody to gain somebody else. And, you know, I think we have a really good group of people in the cabinet right now. We are working well together. Why does this subject keep coming up?
7: Because a lot of people.
10: I have to tell you, when we sit around the table in meetings, we don't talk about that.
7: So, sir, definitely no cabinet reshuffle happening. Size of relief. Your cabinet secretary.
10: Who else? Reshuffle means more than one.
7: Yeah.
10: Who else?
7: There were also information from multiple sources claiming. Of course, at least two. Anyway, sir, there are some sources who have been claiming that Secretary Ramulia Johnvic, in particular, maybe moved to another agency to be.
10: Like which agency now will they go to?
7: Allegedly.
10: Allegedly, just tell us what you hear.
7: Supposedly, you were thinking of putting then her Abalos either to the DILG post or the DOJ post.
10: Yeah.
7: However, that's not yet happening. What's keeping you from actually appointing him to a post when you have already mentioned that you are quite interested in giving him an active capacity in your government again?
10: But again, it's a counterproductive. You know, what you are trying to promote in government is stability and a steadiness of work, and that's an important part of governance. If you keep moving people around, they have to start learning the job again, and we just don't have time for that. The people who are sitting in their particular capacities, be it cabinet, be it something other, some other agency, are, as far as I'm concerned, doing the job that they are asked to do, and have gained already the experience that they have learned lessons from, and to just keep moving people around for no really good reason, it makes no sense to me.
8: Thank you, Mr. President. Moving on to Josh.
9: So with regard to the recent happenings in the Senate, pwede na po makuha inyong comment on some of the things that happened yesterday. First po, sir, reaction po doon lang sa naging maayos yung special session po na ipinatawag ninyo kung saan naging bagong Senate President na po si Senator Sherwin Gatchalian. And the second one po, may mga bumabatikos po sa pagtalaga kay Senator Escudero bilang presiding judge sa Senate Impeachment Court. Lalo na po ay meron siyang involvement, allegedly, doon sa impeachment case ni VP Sara, parang na-criticize siya before regarding that.
10: Second question first. What was the, I'm not sure what the batikos is for cheese to become the
8: presiding officer,
10: the trial manager, whatever.
9: Presiding. I think when during the first impeachment proceedings with VP Sara, kung saan po parang marami nag-criticize na dinedelay yung impeachment trial dun sa fourth bill po na provision doon sa ating constitution. With VP Sara, kung saan po parang marami nag-criticize na dinedelay yung impeachment trial dun sa fourth bill po na provision doon sa ating constitution.
10: Yeah, but those are opinions. I don't think that reflects in any way on how he will do. As a matter of fact, the rules that were adopted by the Senate were the rules that Senator Cheese wrote during the last year's impeachment when they were handling the last year's impeachment complaint. So, in terms of his ability to be able to run the trial, I don't think that's in doubt. If you remember, the reason that the impeachment trial last year came to a stop was because of the Supreme Court decision. And that had nothing to do with Senator Cheese. So let's go back to the first. Let's go back to the first question.
9: Follow up before
10: Keep going.
9: Sir, safe to say po ba na you express your support na si Senator Cheese Escudero po yung maging presiding officer doon po sa impeachment TVP, Sara?
10: I will support whoever the Senate chooses, as long as the process that they undertook in making the choice is proper, is legal, is constitutional, then. That's fine with me. I will definitely do whatever I can to work together with the legislature, with the Senate in particular, to make sure that things go smoothly and that we move away from the chaos that we have been seeing in the Senate. And I hope that the new reorganization will achieve that.
8: Thank you, Mr. President. Last question from Josh.
10: Yeah.
9: Yung reaction nyo lang po, sir, doon sa pagkahalal kay Senator Sherwin Gatchalian bilang bagong SP. And siguro reaction lang po na naging maayos naman yung daloy nung special session po kahapon.
10: Well, that is exactly what we have been all hoping for, that things become more orderly, na maging maayos ang takbo ng Senado. Dahil kung titignan ninyo yung mga ibang priority bills na sinabi natin kung bakit ang special session ay dahil doon. First of all, talagang priority bill yun. That was identified months ago sa LEDAC. Talagang nandiyan na yun. Pangalawa, lahat doon tapos na sa House. So kailangan kunin na ng Senado para maipasa na, para maging batas. And that's what we were very worried about. And of course, the appointments, of course, DFA, yung appointments ng mga general, all of those just came to a dead stop nung nagkakagulo. 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Iba-iba, pero lahat kailangan. 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So, with those two elements, natapos na sa House, wala, inaantay na lang ang Senado. 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And before we end, I have an announcement to make. I don't know if people are aware of this, but 24 Filipinos have been in detention in Irkutsk for how many months now?
8: Nine
10: months. 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As far as we know, hindi naman sila nakasuhan. 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Sabi niya, nakita na namin yung sitwasyon. We found out where the 24 Filipinos are. We found out what the problem is in their case, with their situation. And first of all, he said, they have not been charged with any wrongdoing, but they have still been kept in detention for 9 months. So I said, as a request, especially speaking for the families, kung pwede naman, we can find a way that they be we get some information about them. Una. Pangalawa, na makahanap naman tayo ng resolution. Siyempre, respetado natin ang batas ng Russia, respetado natin ang kanilang pamahalaan. Ngunit, kung may paraan, sana magawa natin. And nagkaroon ng ginawa niya na paraan. Sabi niya, I remember the last thing he said last night after we were talking about it. He said, don't worry, we will find a way. We will find a way to fix this problem. And now, the 24 Filipinos will be released. They are ready for deportation tomorrow by 5 p.m. So those 24 will be going home, back to the Philippines, and back to their families.
12: Okay, that's it. Thank you very much. Thank you very much.
10: Thank you.
12: Salamat, guys.
10: Thank you.
13: Sa katatapos naman ng tapunan with the media ni Pangulo Ferdinand R. Marcos Jr., ibinahagi nito yung matagumpay na konklusyon ng ASEAN Commemorative Summit sa Kazan. 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
19: As ASEAN Chair, the Philippines welcomes Russia's continued engagement with ASEAN and its support for ASEAN centrality and the ASEAN-led architecture. We remain committed to ensuring that the momentum generated at the summit translates into concrete outcomes and meaningful cooperation. On behalf of ASEAN, I express my appreciation to President Putin and the government of the Russian Federation for the warm

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2: One of the fondest memories I have as a kid is riding the jeepney. 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Yan ang ating jeep.
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2: Sakay na!
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1: 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Anything and everything fun and Filipino. Ito ang Pinoy Kultura.
10: May nagwawala sa labas?
11: No, that's actually something I haven't heard for the longest time. That's someone trying to run for home in Siatong.
10: Siatong? Ano yan?
11: It's a Filipino game na nilalaro namin noon when gadgets and laptops weren't a thing yet. It's quite fun.
10: Dinga, paano siya nilalaro?
11: Well, Siatong is a Filipino traditional game that makes use of two rattan sticks. One long and the other short. The longer stick serves as the bat, while the shorter one serves as the hit. Like baseball, it has two teams.
10: So there's a pitcher since parang baseball siya?
11: Walang pitcher though kasi the one who will hit is the one who serves. And the other team will be scattered around the makeshift field, which normally would just be the street outside the house or a basketball court. But just like baseball, may three marked bases that the hitter has to run through all the way to home base while shouting,
12: Shato!
11: Yeah, shouting Siatong is a fun part and it's what you just heard earlier.
12: Yay!
10: Parang gusto ko i-try ang Siatong na yan ah. Tara, sali tayo sa kanila.
12: Yay!
10: Siatong!
13: Namimiss niyo ba ang traditional games ng Pinoy? Relive and play them again with your children so they can experience what you did back then. Bond as a family with our much-loved Pinoy games.
1: Yan ang Pinoy Kultura, because our culture is cool.
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0: Groove to the music at makikanta. Nagbabalik para sa tugtugang hinahanap-hanap ng iyong pandinig. Oras para sa musika. Dito sa Radyo Pilipinas, 738 AM.

0: for the peoples of Southeast Asia and Russia. Speaking alongside Russian President Vladimir Putin at the Kazan Expo, President Marcos, who co-chaired the summit as ASEAN chair, welcomed Moscow's continued support for ASEAN centrality and the ASEAN-led regional architecture. The president said both sides are committed to ensuring that the momentum from the Kazan summit results in meaningful on-the-ground cooperation. He noted that discussions reaffirmed shared priorities across political security, economic, and socio-cultural pillars. Leaders also tackled efforts to promote peace and stability, boost trade and investment, strengthen food and energy security, advance science and technology partnerships, and expand people-to-people exchanges. President Marcos added that developments in the wider Eurasian region were reviewed, including opportunities for deeper engagement between ASEAN and organizations such as the Shanghai Cooperation Organization and the Eurasian Economic Union. The Philippine president said ASEAN and Russia recognize the potential for expanded cooperation in areas like economic connectivity, agriculture, tourism, energy, and addressing transnational challenges. This year marks 35 years of ASEAN-Russia dialogue relations, with both sides reaffirming their commitment to a constructive and forward-looking partnership.
1: We noted the growing interaction between ASEAN and these organizations and recognized the potential for enhanced cooperation in areas of mutual interest, including economic connectivity, trade and investment, energy, agriculture, tourism, and addressing transnational challenges. We likewise welcome the adoption of several important outcome documents that will guide the next phase of ASEAN-Russia relations. These include the Kazan Declaration 2026, ASEAN-Russia Unity and Diversity 35 Years Together, the ASEAN-Russia Comprehensive Plan of Action for 2026 to 2030, the Joint Statement and Concept Paper on Cultural Cooperation, and the Joint Statement and Concept Paper on Energy Cooperation. Together, these documents provide a comprehensive roadmap for expanding practical cooperation and delivering tangible results and benefits to our peoples in the years to come. As ASEAN Chair, the Philippines welcomes Russia's continued engagement with ASEAN and its support for ASEAN centrality and the ASEAN-led architecture. We remain committed to ensuring that the momentum generated at the summit translates into concrete outcomes and meaningful cooperation.
0: That was Philippine President Ferdinand R. Marcos Jr.
2: Dateline, Malacañang.
0: Meanwhile, Philippine President Ferdinand R. Marcos Jr. outlined the priorities he believes should guide Association of Southeast Asian Nations or ASEAN-Russia cooperation in the years ahead as both sides mark 35 years of dialogue relations. Speaking in Kazan, where he co-chairs the ASEAN-Russia Commemorative Summit with President Vladimir Putin, President Marcos said the partnership is anchored on mutual respect, shared interests, and the conviction that cooperation, not confrontation, is the surest path to peace. The president identified three core priorities for the next phase of engagement: peace, security and stability, a more dynamic economic partnership, and stronger people-to-people ties. On security, President Marcos called for deeper collaboration on maritime security and counterterrorism, stronger defenses against cyber threats, and more proactive regional mechanisms to address illicit trafficking, cybercrime, and online scams. To build a more robust economic partnership, he urged ASEAN and Russia to expand trade opportunities, improve facilitation, deepen investment flows, and strengthen links between business communities. He noted that while economic ties have grown, they remain far from their full potential. The chief executive stressed that food and energy security must be prioritized, describing them as essential foundations for regional stability. He also highlighted the need to support MSMEs and emerging sectors to ensure inclusive growth. On people-to-people cooperation, the president emphasized expanding scholarships, student exchanges, academic partnerships, tourism, and cultural programs, calling these the living core of ASEAN-Russia relations. He said youth must be placed at the center of these initiatives, as they will shape the future of the partnership. ASEAN and Russian leaders also held substantive discussions on regional and global developments, covering peace and stability, trade and investment, food and energy security, science and technology, and cultural and educational exchanges. As ASEAN Chair, President Marcos reaffirmed the Philippines' commitment to turning the summit's momentum into concrete outcomes and welcomed Russia's continued support for ASEAN centrality and the ASEAN-led regional framework.
1: As we mark this milestone, the Philippines would like to highlight three priorities that

0: resilience in cyberspace and develop the institutional habits of anticipation rather than mere reaction. Second, a more dynamic economic partnership. Our trade and investment ties have grown, but they have yet to reach full potential. We must be more deliberate and more ambitious in expanding economic opportunities, improving trade facilitation, deepening investment flows, and connecting our business communities. Food and energy security deserve a particular attention, as these are the foundations on which broader stability rests. Our economic cooperation must also be inclusive. Our micro, small, and medium enterprises must have a place in this partnership, and our cooperation must extend into the emerging sectors that will shape tomorrow's global economy. And third, perhaps the most and most enduring, is our people. Scholarships, student exchanges, academic partnerships, tourism, and the arts. These are not peripheral to our relationship. They are at its living core. The connections forged between our peoples outlast any summit declaration and carry our partnership forward in ways that policy alone cannot do. We must continue to invest in these bonds, placing our youth not merely at the receiving end of this cooperation, but at its center, as the generation that will ultimately decide what ASEAN-Russia relations will become.
1: That was Philippine President Ferdinand R. Marcos Jr.
2: Dateline, Malacañang.
1: Meanwhile, on the sidelines of the Association of Southeast Asian Nations or ASEAN-Russia Commemorative Summit in Kazan, President Ferdinand R. Marcos Jr. joined Russian President Vladimir Putin and fellow ASEAN leaders for a business lunch that turned into a venue for candid, high-level discussions. The informal gathering allowed leaders to exchange views on shared priorities and explore ways to further strengthen ASEAN-Russia cooperation. Conversations touched on economic opportunities, regional stability, energy and food security, and emerging areas of collaboration. For President Marcos, the meeting reinforced ASEAN's commitment to deepening engagement with Russia as both sides mark 35 years of dialogue relations. The business lunch served as a complement to the summit's formal sessions, giving leaders space to align perspectives and build momentum for future cooperation.
2: Dateline, Malacañang.
1: In other ASEAN news, Philippine Acting Transportation Secretary Giovanni Lopez is calling on investors and development institutions across Association of Southeast Asian Nations or ASEAN to take part in building the Philippines' next generation of mass rail transit systems. Speaking at the ASEAN Rail Conference or RailCon 2026 in Mandaluyong City, Lopez said regional partners can help accelerate major railway projects now underway, including the North-South Commuter Railway, the Metro Manila Subway, and Metro Rail Transit or MRT Line 7. He emphasized that the projects support President Ferdinand R. Marcos Jr.'s directive to ease the daily burden of commuters by delivering a modern, efficient, and fully integrated rail network. Lopez also highlighted the role of the Philippine Railways Institute, which is tasked with ensuring that the country's rail systems are staffed by competent, safety-focused, and future-ready personnel. At the same event, ASEAN Economic Community Deputy Secretary General Satvinder Singh outlined the region's priorities for advancing railway development, sustainability and resilience, innovation and digital transformation, stronger safety standards, long-term investment, and human resource development. the two-day ASEAN RailCon 2026

0: running from June 18 to 19, aims to deepen cooperation and technical collaboration among ASEAN member states. The conference focuses on improving railway operations and maintenance, advancing regional technologies, and developing human capital to support a safer, more efficient, and more sustainable ASEAN rail network.
1: The Philippines reaffirms its commitment to working closely with our ASEAN partners and development institutions in advancing a highly efficient, expansive, and well-integrated rail system that will support sustainable development and improve the lives of our people. With these game-changing projects, we can transform the entire landscape of the Philippine transportation. But to achieve this, we would need help and collaboration from our partners and friends from ASEAN countries. Beyond physical infrastructure, we also recognize a deeper truth, that railways are powered by people. This is where the Philippine Railways Institute, PRI, plays a vital role. As our country's center for railway human resource development, PRI ensures that our systems are supported by competent, safety-driven, and future-ready professionals.
0: That was Acting Transportation Secretary Giovanni Lopez.
2: Dateline Malacañang.
0: Also on Thursday, the Department of Social Welfare and Development, or DSWD, is welcoming new data showing a slight improvement in the country's food security situation, crediting the Marcos Jr. administration's sustained anti-hunger programs for the positive trend. A 2025 survey by the Department of Science and Technology, or DOST's Food and Nutrition Research Institute, or FNRI, presented at the National Nutrition Summit, found that the share of Filipinos experiencing moderate to severe food insecurity dropped by 33.3% in 2023 to 32.6% in 2025. Despite the improvement, the study noted that 3 in every 10 Filipinos still struggle with food insecurity. DSWD spokesperson Assistant Secretary Irene Dumlao said the findings validate the agency's ongoing efforts. Dumlao added that the department will continue intensifying its interventions. At the center of these efforts is the Walang Gutom Program, the government's flagship anti-hunger initiative under President Ferdinand R. Marcos Jr. The program provides food-poor families with electronic benefit transfer cards loaded with 3,000 pesos in monthly food credits, ensuring access to healthy meals through accredited stores. Beyond hunger relief, the program aims to promote better nutrition and support human capital development, especially for children. The DSWD is also rolling out complementary programs such as the Walang Gutom Kitchen, the Supplementary Feeding Program, the Enhanced Partnership Against Hunger and Poverty, and the Project Lawa at Binhi, which focuses on water access and nutritious food production. Dumlao said these initiatives are designed to be both nutrition-specific and sustainable, creating long-term impact for families nationwide. Food security is also a key priority under the Philippines' chairship of the 2026 Association of Southeast Asian Nations, or ASEAN Socio-Cultural Community, where the DSWD is pushing for regional cooperation on zero hunger strategies. All these efforts, Dumlao emphasized, align with President Marcos's directive for a whole-of-government approach to ensure that no Filipino family goes hungry by 2028.
2: Dateline Malacañang.
0: In other developments, the National Disaster Risk Reduction and Management Council, or NDRRMC, on Thursday reported that the number of deaths under verification from the magnitude 7.8 earthquake that struck Maasim Sarangani and nearby provinces has climbed to 78, 10 more than the figure released on June 16th. Of the reported fatalities, 57 were from Sauk Sargon and 21 from the Davao region. The number of missing persons stands at 30, while the tally of injured remains at 1,339. The quake has affected 346,413 families, or 1.41 million individuals, across 573 barangays or towns in the Zamboanga Peninsula, Davao Region, Sauk Sargon, and the Bangsamoro Autonomous Region in Muslim Mindanao or Barm. The NDRRMC stressed that all casualty figures remain subject to verification. Damage to homes has reached 74,667 across the four regions. So far, 14 cities and municipalities have declared a state of calamity, 5 in the Davao region and 9 in Sauk Sargon. Authorities continue to assess the full extent of the impact as response and relief operations remain ongoing.
2: Dateline, Malacañang.
0: The Department of Budget and Management, or DBM, has released an initial 362 million pesos to support the rehabilitation and reconstruction of public facilities damaged by the magnitude 7.8 earthquake that struck parts of Mindanao on June 8th. The DBM said the funding follows President Ferdinand R. Marcos Jr.'s directive to immediately assist affected communities. The amount will be coursed through the Local Government Support Fund, or LGSF, and sent directly to local governments in Sarangani, General Santos City, and South Cotabato to speed up repairs of critical infrastructure. Of the total allocation, 100 million goes to General Santos City, 140 million to Sarangani, and 122 million pesos to South Cotabato. The funds will cover repairs of damaged buildings, roads, bridges, and hospitals. Budget Secretary Kim Robert De Leon said, "The assistance forms part of the government's broader disaster response and recovery program." He stressed that communities should not have to wait long for help during emergencies and must feel government support immediately. The DBM added that additional funding from the National Disaster Risk Reduction and Management Fund and the Quick Response Fund is available to sustain relief, rehabilitation, and reconstruction efforts in quake-hit areas.
2: Dateline, Malacañang.
0: And news from the Philippine Senate, Senate President Sherwin Gatchalian on Thursday said the Senate is putting weeks of political turmoil behind it and is now refocusing on its core mandate of legislation, oversight, and constitutional duties, including preparations for the impeachment trial of Vice President Sara Duterte. He said the Senate will use the legislative break to advance priority measures identified by the Legislative Executive Development Advisory Council, or LEDAC, while simultaneously completing logistical, security, and procedural preparations for the impeachment trial set for July 6. Committee hearings are expected to proceed in the coming weeks, following the election of new chairpersons, vice chairpersons, and members. Gatchalian said the goal is to ensure that once sessions resume, senators can immediately tackle LEDAC bills and other priority measures. He noted that the 19th Congress has only 2 years left, while a bill typically takes up to 2 years to pass. On the impeachment front, Gatchalian said security and logistics planning is already underway. The Senate has met with the Philippine National Police, Armed Forces of the Philippines, Metropolitan Manila Development Authority, Pasay City Government, National Intelligence Coordinating Agency, Bureau of Fire Protection, and other agencies to prepare for the high-profile proceedings. He said space constraints inside the Senate building pose the biggest challenge, with both prosecution and defense teams needing separate rooms for staff, media, witnesses, and documents, while also accommodating senators and the public in an open constitutional process. Weekly security briefings will be held to assess readiness. Gatchalian said the Senate must now restore normal programming while fulfilling its constitutional role as an impeachment court. He added that disagreements on bills are part of the process, but debates must return to the floor and committees.
2: Dateline, Malacañang.
0: The Philippine National Police, or PNP, says it has not received any formal communication regarding supposed arrest warrants allegedly issued by the International Criminal Court, or ICC, against certain personalities. PNP Chief General Jose Melencio Nartatis Jr. said Thursday, the organization has not been furnished with any official document that would require police action. Nartatis added that the PNP relies on formal processes and verified information, not speculation or social media posts. His statement comes amid a circulating social media post claiming that warrants had already been issued against an incumbent lawmaker and two former police officials. With no official documents transmitted, Nartarte said, the PNP has not issued any special instructions to monitor or track individuals. Instead, all police personnel have been reminded to strictly follow established procedures in line with President Ferdinand R. Marcos Jr.'s directive through Interior Secretary John Vic Remulla to ensure law enforcement actions remain anchored on the rule of law, due process, and institutional neutrality. Nartatis added that the PNP continues to coordinate with the Department of the Interior and Local Government, Department of Justice, National Bureau of Investigation, and Bureau of Immigration for situational awareness should any formal request arise. He stressed that the PNP remains ready to perform its mandate once legitimate orders and properly transmitted documents are received.
2: Dateline, Malacañang.
0: In other news, the Department of Migrant Workers, or DMW, has released 13.76 million pesos in livelihood assistance to returning Overseas Filipino Workers, or OFWs, under the National Reintegration Network, or NRN, according to the agency's latest report. As of June 8, the DMW said 5,769 former and repatriated OFWs have already benefited from the program. Of this number, 5,013 were former OFWs, while 756 were recently repatriated workers. The department said the initiative follows President Ferdinand R. Marcos Jr.'s directive to provide full support to OFWs who choose to stay and rebuild their lives in the Philippines. under the program, returning OFWs who want to start small businesses receive livelihood grants to help them establish sustainable sources of income. The assistance forms part of a broader reintegration effort that includes employment support, skills training, and welfare services. Beneficiaries and their families also undergo entrepreneurship training to prepare them for business management. Meanwhile, OFWs seeking local employment or planning to work abroad again are also given job referrals and other forms of assistance. To date, the DMW has delivered 28,361 services, including job matching, training vouchers, scholarships, and psychosocial support. More than 2,467 OFWs benefited from job matching activities involving 226 local companies and 104 recruitment and manning agencies. The agency also reported that 690 repatriated OFWs received psychosocial and welfare support through the Kalinga Post-Repatriation Orientation Seminars. As of May 31st, the DMW and the Technical Education and Skills Development Authority, or TESDA, distributed 837 training vouchers and scholarships to 1,605 domestic workers endorsed for skills upgrading. The department likewise coordinated thousands of local job referrals through partner agencies, including the Department of Labor and Employment, Department of Tourism, Department of Health, Department of Public Works and Highways, and the Department of Education. The DMW said these efforts reflect the government's commitment to ensure that returning OFWs have the tools, opportunities, and support they need to successfully reintegrate into their communities.
2: Dateline, Malacañang.
0: Meantime, the Department of Migrant Workers, or DMW, has safely rescued 78 Overseas Filipino Worker, or OFW, applicants from an accommodation facility in Palanan, Makati City, following the enforcement of Closure Order No. 2 on Thursday. The operation was led by DMW National Capital Region, or NCR Regional Director, Attorney Falcone Milliar, together with the Migrant Workers Protection Division, as part of the government's intensified campaign against illegal recruitment and human trafficking. Initial interviews revealed that the applicants were recruited by Generic International Manpower Incorporated and were promised jobs as domestic workers in various countries in Asia and the Middle East. However, DMW inspectors discovered that the applicants were being housed in an unregistered facility with no clearance permit from the department. Verification also showed that the site was not suitable for accommodation, citing overcrowding, poor ventilation, and unsafe living conditions. The DMW immediately coordinated with the Overseas Workers Welfare Administration, or OWA, to provide the rescued applicants with financial assistance and temporary shelter. The Makati City local government also assisted to ensure a safe and orderly operation. The department stressed that the rescue is part of the Marcos Jr. administration's strengthened efforts to protect Filipinos seeking overseas employment from fraud, abuse, and dangerous recruitment schemes. The DMW continues to urge the public to be vigilant when applying for jobs abroad. Applicants and their families are advised to verify the license of recruitment agencies, job orders, and all related documents with the DMW before paying fees, signing contracts, or proceeding with any recruitment process. The public is also encouraged to immediately report suspicious recruitment activities to the DMW or proper authorities to help safeguard OFWs and aspiring OFWs from illegal recruitment and human trafficking.
2: Dateline, Malacañang.
0: And finally, the Philippines' quarterly National Simultaneous Earthquake Drill, or NSED, is proving its value, with officials pointing to how schoolchildren in Mindanao reacted during the magnitude 7.8 earthquake that struck Sarangani and nearby provinces on June 8th. Office of Civil Defense, or OCD Administrator, Undersecretary Harold Cabreros made the remark as the nation marked the second quarter NSED on Thursday. He noted that despite the chaos, many immediately remembered the basic duck, cover, and hold procedures repeatedly taught through the NSED. Cabreros said Thursday's drill is especially timely, stressing that earthquakes can strike anywhere in the Philippines at any moment. For the past 20 years, he added, the NSED has become a key part of the country's disaster preparedness culture. He reminded the public not to be complacent and to make preparedness a daily habit. Philippine National Police, or PNP Chief General Jose Melencio Nartatis Jr., echoed the call, saying police units nationwide were instructed to actively participate to ensure swift and coordinated response during real emergencies. The second quarter NSED was conducted with member agencies of the National Disaster Risk Reduction and Management Council, or NDRRMC, which regularly leads nationwide preparedness activities. Cabreros also urged the public to strengthen quake resilience by complying with building codes, improving contingency plans, and enhancing coordination between government and communities. Thursday's drill simulated a powerful earthquake generated by the movement of the West Valley Fault, resulting in a FEVOX Earthquake Intensity Scale, or PEIS, score of 8.
2: Dateline, Malacañang.
0: Before we conclude our program, Radyo Pilipinas World Service of the Presidential Broadcast Service can be heard over the following shortwave frequencies: 15.640 MHz, 17.750 MHz, and 21.720 MHz. 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And that concludes this edition of Dateline Malacañang. 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
3: Good day, I am Win Pagnano with today's DFA Online. The Philippines has been elected to the UNESCO Intergovernmental Committee for the Safeguarding of the Intangible Cultural Heritage for the 2026 to 2030 term. During elections held at UNESCO headquarters in Paris, the country received 106 votes, securing a seat on the committee responsible for promoting and protecting cultural traditions, indigenous knowledge, and living heritage worldwide. Philippine Ambassador to France and Permanent Delegate to UNESCO Eduardo Jose de Vega said the election reflects international recognition of the country's rich cultural heritage and diversity. As a committee member, the Philippines will help advance programs on heritage preservation, climate resilience, inclusion, and the protection of traditional cultural practices.
2: DFA Online. Here on Radyo Pilipinas World Service.
3: In our news, the Philippines has welcomed the adoption of a new international convention protecting workers in the digital platform economy. Approved during the International Labor Conference in Geneva, the convention establishes global labor standards for workers engaged through digital platforms. The Philippines supported measures promoting fair pay, social protection, workplace safety, and transparency in algorithm-based management. The Department of Labor and Employment, DOLE, Labor Arbiter Maria Consuelo Bacay said the agreement helps ensure that technological innovation advances decent work and protects workers' rights. The Philippines reaffirmed its commitment to promoting fair and inclusive labor policies amid the continuing growth of the digital economy.
2: DFA Online. Here on Radyo Pilipinas World Service.
3: Meanwhile, in Portugal, the Philippine Embassy in Lisbon showcased Filipino culture during the Southeast Asia Day celebration held as part of the Asian Culture Festival at the University of Lisbon. A highlight of the event was a performance of the traditional Filipino folk dance Rosas Pandan by Portuguese students, along with exhibits featuring Philippine tourism, traditional attire, and local products. Visitors also sampled Filipino food and drinks, including calamansi refreshments, tapsilog, lumpia, palabok, and halo-halo. The embassy said the participation aimed to promote greater appreciation of Philippine culture, heritage, and tourism among students, faculty members, and festival goers in Portugal.
2: DFA Online. Here on Radyo Pilipinas World Service.
3: In South Africa, the Philippine Embassy in Pretoria has held its first virtual consultation meeting with Philippine honorary consular officers across Africa. The meeting brought together embassy officials, representatives from the Department of Foreign Affairs, the Department of Agriculture, and honorary consular officers from South Africa, Mauritius, Botswana, and Mozambique. Philippine Ambassador Myla Grace Rahenya Makahilig said the consultation aimed to strengthen coordination, share best practices, and improve the delivery of consular and public services. Officials also discussed updates on programs and operations affecting honorary consular offices in the region. The embassy said it plans to continue regular consultations to enhance cooperation and provide more responsive services to Filipinos across Africa.
2: DFA Online. Here on Radyo Pilipinas World Service.
3: And in Thailand, Filipino fashion and culture were featured at the opening of the 15th Celebration of Silk, Thai Silk Road to the World 2026 in Bangkok, Thailand. Philippine Ambassador to Thailand, Millicent Cruz Parada, showcased a Philippine terno made from Thai silk during the event's Grand Fashion Show. The ensemble highlighted the fusion of Filipino and Thai artistry, combining the Philippines' iconic national dress with traditional Thai craftsmanship. The celebration gathered representatives from more than 90 countries to promote cultural exchange, friendship, and international cooperation through fashion. Organizers said over 200 silk creations from participating countries were displayed as part of the event.
2: DFA Online. Here on Radyo Pilipinas World Service.
3: And that wraps up today's DFA Online. 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Good day.
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3: Good day, I am Win Peñano with today's World News in 5. Iran's Supreme Leader Mujtaba Khamenei says he approved a memorandum of understanding signed by Iran and the United States despite having reservations about the agreement. In a message to the nation, Khamenei said he gave his authorization after receiving assurances from President Masoud Pezeshkian and other senior officials that Iran's rights and strategic interests would be protected. He added that the Iranian government has pledged to resist any demands from Washington that it considers excessive. Khamenei also stressed that future direct negotiations with the United States would not mean accepting the American position on key issues. In related news, U.S. President Donald Trump is facing criticism from members of his own Republican Party over an interim agreement aimed at ending the conflict with Iran. Several Republican lawmakers questioned provisions reportedly tied to sanctions relief and the release of frozen Iranian assets, with some warning the deal could weaken U.S. leverage over Tehran. Congressional leaders have also called for more information, saying lawmakers have yet to receive a formal briefing on the agreement. The White House argues the deal helps stabilize global energy markets and keeps the strategically important Strait of Hormuz open to international shipping. Despite the criticism, some Republicans have backed the agreement, describing it as a step toward avoiding a prolonged conflict. In other news, Ukrainian forces have carried out another drone strike on an oil refinery in southeast Moscow, igniting a major fire and sending thick black smoke over the Russian capital. Authorities say the refinery, located just outside the city's Ring Road, was hit for the second time in 3 days. The attack is part of a wider Ukrainian campaign targeting Russia's energy infrastructure, which Kyiv says helps fund the war effort. Officials report reported widespread disruption in Moscow, including temporary airport suspensions and evacuation of one of the city's main airports. Ukraine says these strikes are intended to pressure Russia, while Moscow has downplayed the impact and denied any shift in the battlefield balance. Meanwhile, in Africa, at least 11 members of the security forces and 2 civilians have been killed after an attack on the airport and military airbase in Niger's capital, Niamey, according to the government. Officials said government forces repelled the assault and killed 22 attackers, while around 20 others were arrested and weapons were seized. Explosions and gunfire were reported early Thursday morning, with witnesses describing several hours of sporadic clashes near the airport complex. Authorities later said the situation had returned to calm and that airport operations have resumed. No group has claimed responsibility, but Niger remains vulnerable to recurring attacks by armed groups associated with extremist networks in the Sahel region. A cholera outbreak in Nigeria's conflict-hit Borno State has killed at least 90 people and infected more than 12,000 others, according to the United Nations Office for the Coordination of Humanitarian Affairs. The UN agency said the death toll has risen from 74 as the disease continues to spread rapidly since it began in early May. Aid groups are scaling up treatment, disease surveillance, and access to clean water to help contain the outbreak. The United Nations has also released emergency funding to support response efforts, but officials say more resources are urgently needed to prevent further spread. And that concludes today's edition of World News in 5. For Radyo Pilipinas World Service, I am Win Peñano. Good day.
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4: Muli po isang mapagpalang pagbati ngayong araw na ito at welcome na naman sa isa pang edisyon ng programang Global na Tayo. 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Ang himpilan po ito ay isa po sa mga himpilan ng Presidential Broadcast Service, Bureau of Broadcast Services. 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Sa inyo po mga Facebook browser, type lamang Radyo Pilipinas World Service. 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
5: 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We have to make it sure na ang whatever is written or whatever is shared doon sa platform ay secured at yung mga intended ng mga beneficiaries lang po ang dapat na may access. At tayo naman po ay mga European Union ang mga kausap po natin. Ina-assure po nila na secured ang platform. 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They will just have to provide yung mechanisms. The platform itself na wherein magagamit po natin para sa at mag-communicate para sa ating mga seafarers.
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5: 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For example, Globe, Smart, IORIS naman po yung tawag po natin sa platform na dinevelop mo na IORIS. 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I think 75 or 50. More than. I just don't have the figure, pero more than 170 organizations or agencies representing various countries worldwide. So we have representation from Southeast Asia, from Africa, from Latin America. 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
5: 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But you know, when you reach Addis Ababa, the airport itself, walang kalaban-laban ng mga airports natin.
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5: 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Kaya dito sa, ayoko naman, the airport issues are different. Pero ano po yung service po ng airport dun sa, ano, sa Addis Ababa, ay, naku, you will be amazed. At ang kagandahan po, for example, yung ating mga seafarers na on board Ethiopian Airlines at may layover po sila ng 8 hours, more than 8 hours or more. Mali pala, 8 hours or more. Libre po yung hotel accommodation nila.
4: Wow! 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
4: Oh, okay. Okay, that's...
5: 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Na kung may mag-concert po sila, free lang po sila na mag-reach out sa Marina. At nako, the experience po ay kakaiba because may sense of fulfillment yung participation natin. 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At yung mga tangible results should redound to the benefit sa ating mga stakeholders by whom we ang pangunahing mandato po natin, at we need to support them because we know ng ating mga seafarers, marami po silang mga sinusuportahan. So it's the obligation and the responsibility of the government to ensure that appropriate protection is also afforded po sa ating mga seafarers.
4: Wow, talaga naman. Ano po. 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

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This is your host, Leo Magpayo. Before we begin, let's listen to a song related to our destination for today.

you're wondering what song that was, that's Makulay na Bulakenyo or Colorful Bulacan. It's a song all about the province of Bulacan. And yes, today we will be taking you to an informative tour of the province of Bulacan. Bulacan is a province in the Philippines located in the central Luzon region in the island of Luzon, 11 kilometers north of Manila and part of the Metro Luzon Urban Beltway Super Region. Bulacan was established on August 15, 1578. Bulacan prides itself for its rich historical heritage. In 1899, the historic Baraswain Church in Malolos City is the birthplace of the first constitutional democracy in Asia. Bulacan is also the cradle of the nation's noble heroes, of great men and women, among them Marcelo H. Del Pilar, the great propagandist, and General Gregorio Del Pilar, the hero of Tirad Pass. Bulacan is also home to many of the country's greatest artists, with a good number elevated as national artists. Among them, the legendary poet Francisco Baltasar Balagtas, the musician Nicanor Abelardo, and the nationalist sculptor Guillermo Tolentino. Bulacan produced a number of notable personalities, including Marcelo Hilario del Pilar y Gatmaytan, better known by his pen name Plaridel. He was a Filipino writer, lawyer, journalist, and Freemason. Del Pilar, along with Jose Rizal and Graciano Lopez Haina, became known as the leaders of the reform movement in Spain. Del Pilar was born and brought up in Bulacan, Bulacan. At an early age, he became a critic of the monastic rule in the country. Dubbed as the Asia's songbird, Regine Velasquez Alcacid was born in Balagtas, Bulacan. She is a Filipina recording artist, host, producer, philanthropist, commercial endorser, actress, and an Asian pop culture icon. She is widely known for possessing an extensive vocal range. She was hailed by the Philippine Association of the Record Industry as the Philippines' best-selling artist of all time, with more than 7 million units sold in the Philippines and another 1.5 million units sold across the Asian continent. Another singer, Mary Jane Cruz Mendoza, popularly known as Jamie Rivera, is from Pulilan, Bulacan. She is a pop singer from the Philippines and also known as the Inspirational Diva. She has sung to Pope John Paul II and played the role of Kim in the Miss Saigon musical at the Theatre Royal, Drury Lane, in the West End of London, England. Today, she is known for singing the theme song of the papal visit in 2015, We Are All God's Children. She also met Pope Francis during his apostolic visit in the Philippines last January 15 to 19, 2015. And then we have Lydia De Vega Mercado from Meycauayan, Bulacan, who is a retired athlete from the Philippines and was considered Asia's fastest woman in the 1980s. De Vega first made an impact at the 1981 Southeast Asian Games held in Manila with gold medal performances in the 200 and 400 meter events, exceeding records set at the Asian Games. As Asia's sprint queen, she ran away with the gold medal in the 100 meter dash in the 1982 New Delhi ASEAN and duplicated the feat in the 1986 Seoul ASEAN, where she clocked 11.53 seconds. Before we go on, let us listen to this song made popular
by Regine Velasquez.

You just heard Shine, sung by Regine Velasquez Alcacid. Now back to It's More Fun in the Philippines, Destination Tarlac. History can be seen in a place's architecture. If Ilocos has Vigan, Bulacan has Bustos. Avelina Perez, the fourth generation owner of the Perez ancestral house, recalls how her father told her, "Don't destroy the house, just fix what's broken. 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Entrance to the heritage homes is free, but you can't just walk in. Call the municipal office first and they'll take care of setting a time for your visit. Want to teach your kids about recycling? Visit the quirky exhibit called Bahay Reciclo, made by Lercita Cristobal, dubbed Babaeng Makakalikasan. For the past 17 years, Lercita has saved old things from the garbage bins, turning them into something new. In Bahay Reciclo, you'll find bouquets of flowers made from newspapers, a tissue dispenser made from an inkjet printer, placemats made from old vinyl records, and more. Entrance is free. With its cool, clear waters, Bacas River is a popular swimming spot for the younger, more active crowd. A word of caution, though, stay close to the banks and don't try cliff diving if you aren't a strong swimmer. Through the years, several tourists have drowned after being caught in the current. The 2,117-hectare Biyaknabato National Park, located in San Miguel, which was declared a protected area in 1937, served as hideout of revolutionaries during the Spanish colonial period. It was also where the Biyaknabato Republic was established under General Emilio Aguinaldo. Among the most visited sites are Paniki Cave, Bukal Cave, and Aguinaldo Cave, where Aguinaldo, the country's first president, stayed during the later years of the Philippine Revolution. Bulacan food is popular with its specialty in a variety of rice cakes for desserts, or locally called panghimagas. Ensaymada is a soft, sweet bread smothered with a mixture of sugar and butter icing and generously topped with shredded cheese. This is said to be a variation of the ensaymades, a similar bread that uses pork lard as an ingredient that originated in Mallorca, the largest island of Spain. Puto conchita or conchita is a type of steamed rice cake made from mixture of rice flour, brown sugar, and lye, enhanced with yellow food coloring or annatto extract, and steamed in small ramekins. A popular dessert is the ube halaya, and it is typically served cold. The main ingredient is peeled and boiled purple yam, which is grated and mashed. The mashed yam, along with condensed milk or coconut milk, are then added into a saucepan where butter or margarine had been melted, and the mixture is stirred until thickened. Another popular delicacy is bibingka, which is made with rice flour and coconut milk or water. The end result is a soft and spongy large flat cake that is slightly charred on both surfaces and infused with the unique aroma of toasted banana leaves. Toppings are then added, usually consisting of butter or margarine, sugar, cheese, or grated coconut. And finally, the pastillas de leche. If directly translated from Spanish, this means milk tablets or milk pills, which basically describes the Filipino sweet delicacy. This is made from evaporated milk with some mixtures to make it like a dough. The dough will be formed into a small shape and be coated with sugar.
Before we go on, let's listen to another song related to our destination for today.

That song was titled Papa Francisco, Mabuhay Kayo, or Long Live Pope Francis, sung by Jamie Rivera. It is the official song during Pope Francis's visit to the Philippines from January 15 to the 19th of 2015. Now back to It's More Fun in the Philippines, Destination Bulacan. A number of festivals are celebrated annually all throughout the year in Bulacan. The Minasa Festival opens the year for Bustos Bulacan. There are delicious delicacies like the Minasa cookie and the mouth-watering barquillos, which are served and available for purchase. The celebration continues for a week, wherein there are street dancing parades. The dancers sway to the music in colorful and beautiful costumes. The Pastillas de Leche Festival is a tribute to one of the town's famous sweets, the Pastillas de Leche, or Carabao Milk Candies. The town was formerly known as San Miguel de Mayumo, so called because it was renowned for the sweets made there. Among the events in the festival are demonstrations on pastillas cooking and the craft of making pabalat, the lacy pastillas wrappers made of rice paper. The Carabao Festival is an annual festival featuring hundreds of water buffaloes or carabaos parading along the streets of Pulilan, followed by a throng of colorful floats and farming machines, all celebrating the feat of their patron saint, San Isidro de Labrador. The popular beasts of burden are cleaned and waxed to an ebony shine, their horns festooned with garlands of flowers and made to take a bow before the town church by performing the traditional genuflection, an incredible feat that never fails to mesmerize local and foreign visitors. 1 week before the feast day, a number of agri-related events are held in the town to primarily focus on and promote the economic development programs of the local government. Farmers hold contests such as Carabao races, best crops competition, and other folk children's games. Prizes are at stake for the best-looking carabao, the most skillful and the cleanest, the best themed cart float, among others. And one of the more famous celebrations in the province of Bulacan is the Obando Fertility Dance. It is being celebrated by the devotees to find a lover or be rewarded with a child on the feast days of San Pascual Bailon, Santa Clara de Asis, and La Concepcion de Nuestra, known as Virgen de Salambao, every May 17 to 19. Before we proceed, let's listen to another song related to our destination for today.

0: Nagkakaisa.
1: That is the theme song for the Minasa Festival, celebrated each year in the town of Bustos in Bulacan. Before we conclude our program, for inquiries, comments, and suggestions, you can email us at dzrp.radiopilipinas@gmail.com. That's dzrp.radiopilipinas@gmail.com. 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We hope you enjoyed this edition of It's More Fun in the Philippines. I'm your host, Leo Magpayo.
2: Tune in again next time for a more exciting and fun-filled adventure as we travel to the beautiful Philippines.

0: actions, no? So there's also the society natin, no? So meron cultural and environmental factors within the larger society which would contribute sa suicide risk. So number one siguro is unsafe media reporting about suicide. Siguro mag ano na lang ako anecdote ha. Whenever I ask a patient of mine, yung service users ko, ano meron, saan nila nalaman yung paglalaslas, no? Tapos malalaman mo na it is from social media, from information being spread across the internet. Syempre, it's very disturbing, no? And suicide kasi, suicide is a community problem. We all have our part. Hindi lang yan pang doktor, hindi lang yan pang mga nurses, hindi lang yan pang healthcare professionals, no? We as a person, as a Filipino citizen, have that power to prevent this. So, yung mga unsafe media outlets na nagre-report about suicide, syempre, dinidetalya pa paano. 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So, we have to be very careful on how we report suicide sa madlang people, no? So, yung stigma pa rin, syempre, associated with mental illnesses and suicide. Like I said, mental illness in itself is a high-risk factor. As an individual, pwede ka maging prone to suicide eh. So, pag merong stigma, syempre, ayaw mo nang magkaroon ng ano, ayaw mo nang magkaroon ng stigma in the first place. Masama nga, nangapakiramdam mo. Magkakaroon ka pa ng stigma. This is another problem. So, these people are forced to deal with their own illnesses by themselves. And ang ending, ayun, napupunta into suicide. Yung easy access then to lethal means of suicide among people at risk. May ibang ano eh, may ibang countries that they do have a lot of ano, precautions in terms of suicide. So, merong ano, hindi na ako magbabangket kung anong mall yon. Pero I've noticed one mall na laging, medyo notorious siya for having reports of suicide cases eh. Nung siyempre binisita ko as ano ha, as a consumer naman. 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Or use that as a means to end one's life. So, may ibang tao ang yun yung ginagawa. May ibang ano establishment yun yung ginagawa to prevent suicide cases from happening.
1: Ayun, napakarami palang mga factors. Una sa individual pa lang, and then relationships, community, and the society as a whole.
2: Medyo susugan ko lang yung sinabi ni Doc, no? 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
1: Yes.
2: Na, syempre, kapag ka, yung kawari, yung isang sikat na tao, ginawa ito, parang nagkakaroon ng inclination na parang kopyahin, no? 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
1: 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Kasi kung saan pwedeng humingi ng tulong.
2: Oh.

0: Kasi ang naalala ko dyan, yung DOH Administrative Order 2022-0004.
1: Yes.
0: O, kasi yun yung guidelines na inilabas ng DOH para ma-properly report or portray yung suicide sa media. So, speaking of that, Doc, yung sunod namin tanong is paano po ba tinutugunan, no, itong kumbaga yung paglaganap ng suicide dito sa ating bansa? Ano pong klaseng information dissemination yung atin pong ginagawa, and also collaborations to other stakeholders para mapigilan yung pagdami ng cases?
2: Okay. So, even the government is doing some things actually to prevent ang suicide. So, makikita mo, yung nasabi ko kanina, so, some establishments are actually being aggressive in preventing this, no? So, sa mga structures, yung mga ganoon, yung mga iba, yung mga nagtitinda ng mga means, syempre, they do ask. If you have those questions, kasi medyo nababawasan eh. Pero sa atin din, also is, merong mga WHO live life approach. So this one gives us a view on the aspects of implementing evidence-based interventions,
1: okay,
2: for preventing suicide, highlighting the roles that collaborative efforts of multiple public and private organizations in creating suicide safer communities. So we have to acknowledge talaga na suicide prevention cannot be done by just one person or one agency's,
1: yes,
2: effort. No, it's a collaborative effort from you, from me, from everyone in the community.
1: Mm-mm.
2: Tapos syempre there's also the government's approach, which is establishing the mental health law, yung Republic Act 11036, no. So sa section 21 to be specific. So mental health services shall also include mechanism for suicide intervention,
1: mm-hmm,
2: prevention and response strategies with particular attention to the concerns of the youth. So nakita naman natin, no. One third, that's a big chunk of age group na nagkakaroon ng that are dealing with these problems, no.
1: Mm-mm.
2: So nagkaroon ng law, nagbatas na dapat meron tayong 24/7 crisis hotlines to provide,
1: yes,
2: assistance to individuals with mental health risk conditions, especially individuals at risk of suicide. So kailangan meron mga hotlines, no, and existing hotlines shall be strengthened. So even before this law comes along, meron na talaga kasi tayong suicide hotline,
1: mm-hmm,
2: yung tawag paglaom. So ayun ang natin ngayon, ang ginagoals natin. Kung dati meron na, let's strengthen you, no. Tapos currently it's a very nice thing. Shout out po sa Quezon City, they have their own crisis hotline. Yung rin po sa Macalabarzon sa Tagaytay City, they have their own crisis hotline as well.
1: Mm-mm.
2: Region 1, meron din po sila. At
1: okay,
2: syempre, hindi rin natin malilimutan yung mga kapatid natin sa South. Sa BARM,
1: mm-hmm,
2: sa Ministry of Health, they have also established a crisis hotline. So, ang natin is we make these things easily accessible. Lahat naman tayo halos eh, di ba? Sabi nga nila, Facebook nga. Lahat ng Pilipino may Facebook,
1: yes,
2: di ba? So, nagiging accessible yung So, lahat tayo may cellphone. Pwede tayong tumawag.
1: Mm-mm.
2: We can call them anytime. If hindi kaya ng ng certain agency or LGU na tumawag, mag-operate ng gabi kasi because of the lack of manpower, the lack of budget,
1: mm-mm,
2: meron pa rin NCMH Crisis Hotline. It's 24/7. You can call anytime. Lalo na kung meron kayong pinagdaraanan, no? Yung rin po, there's also the DOH Administrative Order, I think it's number 2022-0004.
1: Mm-hmm.
2: This is the guidelines for ethical and responsible reporting and portrayal of suicide in the media, audiovisual and films, which outlines guidelines for the ethical and responsible reporting and portrayal of suicide in the media. So maganda nga, sige fine, pinag-uusapan natin ang suicide. Siyempre, there is that trigger warning because we know may mga taong naapektuhan because of suicide. Meron tayong mga tinatawag na suicide survivors.
1: Yes.
2: These are the people who lost a loved one because of suicide. So pag yung ano, may ibang tao talagang na ano nababother about it. They are the vulnerable populations. Siguro yan ako na lang, kwento ko na lang din. Last year during ano, during suicide mag-anniversary na kasi. Siyempre suicide awareness.
1: Opo.
2: Month today, yung September, no? Yes. September 10 in particular. So, kami sa National Center for Mental Health, we also have our own programs. Nag-live stream po kami. So, si YouTube is very, ano eh, sorry, shout out ko na yung ano, company. Very rigid din sila sa ano, very strict sila with enforcing this one, yung sa DOH administrative order, no? And siguro pagkakamali lang din namin, we keep on talking about suicide, pero we forgot to put yung number ng hotline namin.
1: Mm.
2: So, even though the content is all about awareness and prevention, since the pick up ng mga YouTube bots yung word na suicide and hindi nakita yung help,
1: okay,
2: yung call for help, yung mga numbers ng hotline, shinut down yung ano. So, yung very, ano, nakaka-appreciate din yung mga social media na if they're talking about, ano, if they're talking about suicide, may mga guidelines and you have to follow these guidelines no matter what. Kasi alam naman nila, pati yung mga ano, social media na ano, na companies, they know how powerful social media is and they have that responsibility na dapat ipakalat yung ano natin, yung help, yung crisis numbers, kasi help is always available eh,
1: yes,
2: no? Meron din tayo sa civil service tsaka si Dole, nagkaroon ng mental health in the workplace. Most of us, one-third of our adult lives are spent sa workplace, diba?
1: Opo.
2: We work for 8 hours, sometimes more.
1: Mm-hmm.
2: So, yung Civil Service Commission, yung nagkaroon sila ng memorandum. Si Memorandum Circular Number 04, Series of 2020.
1: Mm-hmm.
2: Pati si DOLE, Department of Labor and Employment, Department Order Number 208, Series of 2020. So, they both provided guidelines for implementing mental health in the workplace, policies, and programs, mandating employers to develop and implement such policies to promote employees' well-being and prevent discrimination. So, sana dito sa ating Radyo Pilipinas, meron din tayong mental health in the workplace, no?
1: Mm-hmm.
2: Kasi yun, ordinance. So, yun.
1: Oo nga
2: po eh. Ordinance, no?
1: Yes.
2: So, kailangan meron po tayo na no, gumagawa ng paraan. Kasi these little things that we do, these little things na mandate ng ano, ng civil service at DOLE, although syempre sa atin na hindi na problema, it feels like it's something na, ano ba yan? Bakit kailangan namin gawin yun? Pero it will really save a lot of resources sa mga companies natin if you just provide those services, no.
1: Mm-mm.
2: And syempre we also promote mental health education and well-being, kasama rin yun sa mga sections dun sa 11036, no. Recently nagkaroon ng ano, ng order din. Republic Act rin. Nagkaroon din ng law na mental health should also be accessible to the basic education. So, sa school levels pa lang, dapat may mental health na. Okay? Siyempre, there is also kami sa National Center for Mental Health, we do provide services and programs for suicide preventions, no? So, there's preventions and wellness promotions, like mental health in the workplace. Meron din kami yung ano, kamustahan caravans in schools and communities. And syempre, yung social media platform namin, very, very active in promoting ways to take care of yourself.
1: Mm-mm.
2: Kasi bago naman, like I said, bago tayo mapunta sa suicide, that's ang dami na nangyari.
1: Mm-mm.
2: And sometimes yung little things, prevention pa rin is the number one most potent medicine. Prevention is the best cure.
1: Ayun, okay? Very well said.
0: Mm-mm. Ayun. And speaking of that, yan yung mga nabanggit nyo, Doc Tiffany, kasi if I'm not mistaken, this week, merong event, no, ang NCMH regarding sa Suicide Prevention Awareness Month. Maaari niyo po ba sa amin ibahagi itong mga nakalinya niyo pong programa para lalo po natin mapalaganap ang information regarding suicide prevention?
2: Okay. So, first of all, di ba, we do have the regular ones na we have the 24/7 crisis hotlines. If you are having suicidal thoughts, wag na po kayo wag kayong mag-hesitate. Help is available.
1: Mm-hmm.
2: Sometimes, ayun yung pinakamahirap na i-overcome is yung humingi ng tulong.
1: Yes.
2: We also provide mental health seminars. And actually, we do give trainings din on suicide interventions.
1: Mm-hmm.
2: So, maaring makakatulong ito sa inyo. Kung halimbawa, you are very active, let's say agency, no? You are an agency and it's very active in promoting living and being well. May times kasi na hindi mo naman maiiwasan din. There are people talaga, sa dami ng tao, maraming tao kasi naapektuhan ng suicide. So, maybe we can also, you can also avail those services. So, ang highlight naman natin is, syempre, yung aming program, tawag namin na is Changing the Narratives. This is a dialogue on responsible reporting and portrayal of suicide in the media.
1: Mm-hmm.
2: So, this is a hybrid event happening on September 10, 2025, from 9 a.m. to 12 p.m. So, maaari nyo pong i-follow yung aming NCMH Public Health Unit. Pwede nyo po siyang, pwede po kayo manood para makita po ninyo ano po yung mga sasabihin ng ating mga, resource persons, no?
1: Opo.
2: So, meron din po kami diverse panels which includes experts from the Department of Health and the World Health Organizations, along with psychologists and mga content creators,
1: mm-hmm.
2: media practitioners, and advocates. They'll share their life experiences and their expertise on how words can be used to save lives.
1: Mm-hmm.
2: So, well, unfortunately, yung ticket namin on-site is sold out na po eh. Pero syempre, yung mas masaya lang talaga pag on-site. Pero if you weren't able to get a ticket, andyan naman, may live streaming naman po kami.
1: Mm-hmm.
2: Pag kunyari, it's a Wednesday. Kung meron kayong TV sa workplace ninyo, you can turn it on. Pwede niyong gawing background noise, pwede kayong makinig habang doing your job.
1: Mm-hmm.
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1: Ayun. 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
2: 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It's always been a problem kasi nobody is talking about it. Uso ngayon yung it's a certain film sa isang streaming ad, mm-hmm. streaming program. 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
2: 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It is our fundamental rights. 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
1: Okay, nagbabalik po ang Warm Heart para po dito sa ating segmentong Attitude of Gratitude. 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We are very grateful po sa The Gentle Listener for sharing this to us. Entitled po kung sino man po unang mag-message sa amin, kahit doon po na lang sa page ng Warm Heart, para i-avail ito, ay ibibigay po namin 15% discount para sa 5 sessions sa The Gentle Listener Mental Health Services. 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
0: 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I-search na lang Warm Heart. 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
0: 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Wednesday iyan, ayan. 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
1: event.
0: Ayan. At from 9 a.m. to 11 hindi ano pala to yun yung sa PSA 3 pala natin 'yon. 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Ayan, yung sa online registration kasi meron pa palang isa sa Tuesday.
1: Okay. Dalawa pala ang kanilang event.
0: Oo, may isa pa pala sa Tuesday. Ayan, Breaking the Silence, Changing the Narrative on Suicide. Ayan, 9 a.m. to 11 a.m. Maging part ng movement na yan, pwede kayong mag-register sa bit.ly/breakingthesilence2025. Ayan, marami pala nakalinyang event, no? DOH and NCMH. Ayan, so yung pangatlo nga nating PSA is yun nga. Sold out na yung Changing the Narrative. Kaya naman, abang-abang na lang kayo doon sa FB Live. 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
1: Yes!
0: 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Na gaganapin po yan sa September 13. Ayan, September 13, 2025 at 10 a.m. Ang speaker po dyan ay si Dr. Lorelei Arvin Luan, isa pong registered guidance counselor. At ang panghuli, ito, may kinalaman sa mga naging guests natin.
1: Okay.
0: Kasi may collab po ang There Is Hope PH, Mental Health Matters, at si Miss ABC Real Pizal po.
1: Wow.
0: Ayan, meron silang na yun nga, in observance of Suicide Prevention Awareness Month, ay magkakaroon ng free webinar to all na pinamagatang Starting the Conversation with the Safe Space sa darating naman na yan na September 21, 2024. Ayan, 5:30 p.m. via Zoom conference at syempre si Miss ABC ang resource person dyan sa webinar na yan. At para maka-access sa registration link, sumali na sa mga anak ng psikolohistang ina, Mother ABC. Ayan, follow for more free webinars. Kung ano, kung di pa tayo nagkakaroon, meron siyang broadcast channel sa Messenger.
1: Yes.
0: Nakasama din tayo dyan. Ayan. So, follow nyo lang yung page ni Miss ABC para for more details nga dito sa mga sa webinar na ito at sa mga susunod pang webinars. So, yun lamang ang ating PSAs for today.
1: Okay, ayan. 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
1: 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Before we begin, let's listen to a song related to our destination for today.

if you're wondering what song that was the official hymn of the province of Rizal, entitled Rizal Mabuhay. And yes, today's destination for today is Rizal Province. Rizal, officially known as the province of Rizal, is a province in the Philippines located in the Calabarzon region, just 20 kilometers east of Manila. The province is named after Jose Rizal, the Philippines' national hero. Rizal covers a total area of 1,191.94 square kilometers, occupying the northern central section of the Calabarzon in Luzon. The province is bordered by Metro Manila to the west, Bulacan to the north, Quezon to the east, and Laguna to the southeast. The province also lies on the northern shores of Laguna de Bay, the largest lake in the country. Rizal is a mountainous province perched on the western slopes of the southern portion of the Sierra Madre mountain range. Talim Island, the largest island situated within the Laguna de Bay, is under the jurisdiction of the province. On June 11, 1901, the province of Rizal was officially and legally created by virtue of an Act No. 137 by the First Philippine Commission, which during the time was acting as the unicameral legislative body in the island of Luzon. The new province was composed of 29 municipalities, 17 from the old province of Manila, which are Caloocan, Las Piñas, Marikina, Rodriguez, Muntinlupa, Navotas, Novaliches, Parañaque, Pasig, Pateros, 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Cardona, Halahala, Morong, Pililla, Tanay, Taytay, and Teresa. The city of Manila from the old province of Manila was treated as a separate entity. The seat of the provincial government was in Pasig. In the year 1939, Quezon City was established, which included parts of Caloocan and later on Novaliches and parts of Marikina and San Juan towns. Through Presidential Decree 824, Rizal was partitioned on November 7, 1975 to form the National Capital Region. The municipalities of Las Piñas, Parañaque, Muntinlupa, Taguig, Pateros, Makati, Mandaluyong, San Juan, Malabon, Navotas, Pasig, and Marikina, and the three cities of Caloocan, Pasay, and Quezon City were excised to form the new region, while the other 14 towns remained in Rizal. The province of Rizal is 99% Tagalog, with half a percent Bicolano and another half percent Ilocano. The predominant languages spoken in the province is Tagalog and English. People in Rizal province are rich in cultural, traditional, and creative values, and being able to produce three renowned national artists was really something to be proud of by the Rizaleños. They are Carlos Botong Francisco, recipient of the Republic Cultural Heritage Award, and Maestro Lucio San Pedro, a prolific composer and multi-talented musician. Carlos Botong Francisco, popularly known as Botong, was a muralist from Angono, Rizal. His great works include Blood Compact, First Mass at Limasawa, The Martyrdom of Rizal, Bayanihan,
Magpupukot, Fiesta, Bayanihan sa Bukid, Sandugo, Portrait of Purita, The Invasion of Limahong, Serenade, and Muslim Betrothal. He died in poverty from tuberculosis, but he was given the highest recognition, the title National Artist of the Philippines, Visual Arts posthumously in 1973. Maestro Lucio San Pedro was born on February 11, 1913 in Angono, Rizal. He was a composer and a multi-talented musician. He was best known for his musical composition, Sa Ugoy ng Duyan, and the symphonic poem, Lahing Kayumanggi. On May 9, 1991, President Corazon Aquino proclaimed Lucio San Pedro as a National Artist of the Philippines for music. He died of cardiac arrest at the age of 89. Tomas Mateo Claudio, a native of Morong, Rizal, was the first Filipino hero of World War I. His early studies was spent in a public school in his hometown, and at the age of 17, he migrated in Hawaii to work in a sugar plantation. He studied at a university in Reno, Nevada in 1917 for a study of commerce. During the World War I, he joined the American Expeditionary Forces in Europe. When the Germans attacked France, he was one of the casualties. His remains lie in North Cemetery. Remembering of his patriotism, the first public school in his hometown was named after him, the Tomas Claudio Memorial Elementary School. Born Aristotel Aris Polisco in Binangonan, Rizal, Glock 9 is an Awit Award-winning Filipino fastest rising rapper. His fast-flowing vocal style has made him one of the most successful hip-hop artists in the Philippines. He has won the award for Best Rap Artist at the Philippine Hip-Hop Music Awards for 3 consecutive years, from 2005 to 2007, and has also been recognized by the Mix and MTV Music Awards. He was described by his fellow Filipino rapper, Francis Magalona, as a blacksmith of words and letters and a true Filipino poet. Glock 9 has also contributed to the soundtracks of several films, including Jologs and Trip. And there's Celestine Cruz Gonzaga, or better known by her screen name as Tony Gonzaga, a resident of Taytay, Rizal. She is a TV host, dancer, and singer. She started her career with GMA Network, but later on moved to ABS-CBN, where she became a host of Pinoy Big Brother. She is a host for the talk show Entertainment Live and the variety show ASAP. Before we go, let us listen to this song related to Rizal Province.

You just heard Tayo na sa Antipolo, or in English, Let's Go to Antipolo, the provincial capital of Rizal Province. Now back to It's More Fun in the Philippines, destination Rizal Province. There's more to Rizal than its reputed dedication to art. With the Sierra Madre mountain ranges and Quezon to the east, Laguna de Bay to the southwest, and Bulacan to the north, Rizal has diverse cultural treasures and natural wonders that are waiting to be explored. The one-hour ride from Metro Manila to this place is well worth it as you unwind from the crowded metro. No need to go way up north to Bangui, Ilocos Norte to marvel over famous windmills. In Pililia, Rizal, 27 wind turbines are strategically scattered over the mountains overseeing the Laguna Lake. Producing approximately 54 megawatts, the Pililia Wind Farm supplies renewable energy to neighboring areas. You'll love the dramatic backdrop and the fresh air that this place brings. Declared as a national cultural treasure and considered as one of the most endangered sites in the world, the Angono Binangonan Petroglyphs in Binangonan, Rizal, houses some of the oldest known artwork in the Philippines. A total of 127 engraved figures that date back to the late Neolithic period can be found in the rear recesses of the cave. The rock engravings will give you a glimpse of how early settlers once lived. If you're adventurous enough to hike over difficult forest trails, huge rock formations, and steep slopes, then this is the place to be. To explore this five-level cave in Tanay, Rizal, you have to walk through narrow passages, duck and crouch over 100-year-old stalactites and stalagmites. Aside from its beautiful view, Kalinawan Cave holds a historical significance because it was where Filipinos finally decided to revolt against Spanish rule, hence the name Linaw, which means clarity. Looking for a relaxing getaway? Visit this 14-meter-high waterfall in Tanay, Rizal for a quick and refreshing

dip. Nestled at the foot of the vegetation-rich Tanay Mountain Range, Daranac Falls are complemented by forest trees, flowering wild plants, as well as cascading rivers and ponds that will make you come back for more. Mount Sinai provides a magnificent mixed view of urban and rural landscapes, the Sierra Madre, Laguna de Bay, together with Metro Manila sceneries. Currently, it holds the world record for having the largest structure of the Ten Commandments in the world. This is the perfect place to just chill, ponder, and taste the best mami or noodles and sayote pie in the Rizal province. Awarded as one of the cleanest rivers in the Philippines, this place will awe you with its majestic beauty. Situated in Tanay Rizal, the Raitan River has naturally sculpted marble boulders called Tinipak na Bato. Using a small canoe, you can explore a cavern with an underwater river named Tinipak River and Cave. Talim Island is a dagger-shaped island in the largest lake island in Laguna de Bay, the largest lake in the Philippines. Because of its size, the western side of the island is under the municipality of Binangonan Rizal, while the eastern section is part of Cardona Rizal. At Talim Island, you can hike up Mount Tagapo, the highest point on the island, or locally known as Bundok ng Susong Dalaga, or in English, Breasts of a Maiden Mountain. Be in awe and become one with nature as you delve into the beauty of caves and mountains of naturally sculpted limestone. Masungi Jiul Reserve got its name from the word masungki, which means spiked, which describes the rock formation surrounding it. Whether you're a regular hiker or not, you're sure to enjoy a 3 to 4 hour trek going through bridges, high peaks, and the rest of the terrain guided by a park ranger to tell you more about the place. Reward yourself at the air house and the cactus garden near the foot of the mountain to get the total experience.

That was Sa Ugoy ng Duyan, a musical composition of Maestro Lucio San Pedro, performed by Tony Award winner Lea Salonga. Now back to It's More Fun in the Philippines, destination Rizal Province. In 2010, the Philippines is the sixth among the top producers of cashew nuts or kasoy worldwide. And in the country, Rizal Province is known to produce large amounts of cashew nuts, specifically in Antipolo City. Kakanin, roughly translated in English as tidbits, had been known for Filipinos for centuries. Historically, Rizaleños are very popular for making of kakanin, even Spanish time. The Suman sa Ibos of Antipolo City and the Matamis na Bao of Cainta are among the favorites of the travelers or tourists to carry along as baon or bring along foods or pasalubong or giveaway to friends or siblings. These native delicacies are also best desserts or appetizers on special occasions like birthdays, anniversaries, holiday season, and especially during the Maytime festivals. The most favorite among these are Suman Salatik or Lihia, Kutsinta, Puto, Sapin Sapin, Pichi Pichi, Bibingka, Halayang Ubi or Sweet Purple Yam, Maha Blanco, and Biko. The common ingredients of these delicacies are glutinous rice and or tapioca, ubi, corn, sugar, and coconut milk. These native delicacies are available in most places in the province like shopping centers, public markets, restaurants, and delicacy shops. Lying along the lakeshore of Laguna de Bay is abundant in freshwater fishes like tilapia, bangus or milkfish, dalag, ayungin or silver perch, kanduli or sea catfish, bighead carp, dulong or silverfish, shrimps, and freshwater shellfish, where the common cooking preparation of these are sinigang sa miso or miso sour soup, dip with balaw-balaw or a sour salty sauce of partially aged shrimp or fish, prito or fried with pickled papaya relish, stuffed or grilled bangus, and pinangat na ayungin sa sampalok or silver perch cooked in salt, water, and tamarind, among others. Just like other provinces, Rizal Province hosts a number of festivals celebrated each year. In addition to work of arts, Angono is also known for its colorful fiestas and festivals. One of these is the colorful pageantry of giant paper figures, locally known as Gigantes Festival or Parade of the Giants, together with street dancers called the Parejadoras, women wearing traditional costumes and wooden sneakers, holding paddles, swaying, dancing, and parading in the street cheerfully. Another colorful fiesta of Angono, where families of Catholic devotees pay tribute to their patron saint, San Isidro Labrador, with colorful and joyous procession of carabaos pulling carts filled with a myriad of farm produce. Prizes are awarded to the most decorated taka or paper mache or carabao effigies. The Maytime is the most colorful month in the Philippines, where Catholic devotees are celebrating different festivals and traditions like the colorful fiestas, the Santa Cruzan, and the Flores de Mayo all over the archipelago. Antipolo City is the one of those celebrating these traditions. Likewise,
Antipolo City is known for its numerous cultural traditions like Antipolo Festival, formerly known as the Sumaca Festival, and the pilgrimage to the patron saint Nuestra Señora de la Paz y Buen Viaje, or Our Lady of Peace and Good Voyage, where it is popular for the most Catholics. The tradition paying homage to the image started during the Spanish era. Evidently, it was mentioned in Noli Me Tangere, the great novel of Dr. José Rizal, the country's national hero, where he was one of the pilgrims during his youth days. This occasion made Antipolo City the pilgrimage capital of the Philippines. The pilgrimage celebration starts from first Tuesday of May to the second Tuesday of July. The tradition also dressed up with native foods and delicacies, street dancing and parades, trade and arts exhibits, and nightly entertainments. Bamboo arches are very significant in Cardona's local artisan, a kind of folk art which is traditionally used in different celebrations like town's fiesta, Yuletide seasons, weddings, anniversaries, birthdays, and other significant events of the year. The arch is made of bamboos decorated and crafted by craftsmen barely by its hands. The making of the bamboo arch needs a skillful worker or even group of workers equipped with sharp bolos for doing ornaments and designs of the bamboos before forming into an arch. Upon making the arch, it produces squeaky sounds like hissing of a snake or sometimes cockling chickens or marching horses. From these sounds, it derived its name, Kaluskos ng Kawayan. Today, the local government of Cardona passed a resolution to make the Kaluskos ng Kawayan to be part of Cardona's culture and tradition to preserve its artistry. It's also passed a resolution creating the Kaluskos Bamboo Arch Festival in their town every first week of December. Baras is known for popular traditional and local martial arts called Sikaran, a martial art using the bare hand and foot to defeat the enemy. This martial art was developed by local folks and established in this town, garnered merits and awards in the international competitions. Sikaran, now a festival in Baras, is celebrated during the last Saturday and Sunday of January. Sikaran, derived from the word sikad, which means kick.

0: say.
1: That song is entitled Sumayaw Ka, or in English, You Dance, sung by Glock 9. Before we conclude our program, for inquiries, comments, and suggestions, you can email us at dzrp.radiopilipinas@gmail.com. We hope you enjoyed this edition. I'm your host, Leo Magpayo, inviting you to come and visit Rizal Province and discover the Philippines.